0: They had to trade until 3 in the morning under new reforms being unveiled by the Carroll government today. Casino, Gaming and Liquor Regulation Minister Enver Erdogan says residents will have to adjust to the changes.
1: We know that many of the locations where our pubs are, they're part of the historic parts of the city. The pubs are older than the houses around them, to be frank. And I think people will make an adjustment. Most people will welcome the changes, but of course there'll be some they'll be unhappy.
0: An e-bike and car collision in Brisbane's Inner East has resulted in the death of a 33-year-old man. A Suzuki was travelling along Chatsworth Road in Cooperoo last night when it struck the cyclist. He suffered critical injuries, later dying in hospital. The 28-year-old driver of the car escaped uninjured. A new survey has detailed how Australians' lives have changed over the space of about 22 years. The Household Income and Labour Dynamics study shows almost half of all people in their 20s are now still living at home with mum and dad. Domain's Dr. Nicola Powell says younger Australians are struggling to get into the property market.
2: So when you look back in the 80s, you can see that dwelling price to average income is about 3.3, and today that sits at 8.4.
0: The Australian dollar is buying 70.4 US cents. This is Air National News. Mitch Marsh will remain Australia's captain for today's opening one-day international against South Africa, despite the official skipper, Pat Cummins, joining the squad. Cummins sitting out to overcome jet lag and to focus on the upcoming test, though he could return later in the three-match tour. Marsh says the balancing act is just another part of the game.
3: A lot of our bowlers, and him in particular, are preparing for that test series, and I'm hopeful that he'll feature in this series at some stage, but while he's not, very happy to do it, and myself, him, Andrew McDonald and George work really well collectively. And
0: Brisbane haven't completely lost hope of Lachie Neal playing in Saturday's AFL Grand Final, with the suspended Lions superstar to front the AFL's appeals board later today. Air News' Sarah Patterson reports.
4: The Lions are making one last-ditch bid to overturn Neal's one-match striking ban handed out at the tribunal on Tuesday night. Brisbane later confirmed it would be appealing the decision. Neal and his teammates were met by a mixture of Lions faithful and media as they flew into Melbourne yesterday ahead of Saturday's grand final against Fremantle. Neal said regardless of the outcome of his appeal, he'll be on hand to support the players and the club as it shoots for its third straight AFL Premiership. Sarah Patterson, Air Sport.
0: The Knights are bracing for a crackdown on escort plays in Sunday's NRL preliminary final against Penrith. Australian Independent Radio News.
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8: 23 degrees outside for this day four of school holidays. A shower or two around looking at the satellite picture. Quite a strong cloud cover all the way from Port Macquarie to the Sunshine Coast. 25 degrees, the top temperature today, with the winds pretty strong from the east up to 30 k's before turning light in the evening down to about 15. And as for Friday, well, it's a similar picture. 13 to 25 with a clearing shower. 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You're with Jason Dacey on Logan City's 101 FM. We'll be joined by the Mayor of Logan, John Raven, soon to talk about the Lions Grand Final. Also giving you some important information about our Logan City suburbs. But let's begin with Chisel back to 1980. Coming up soon, I'll have our Battle of the Beatles, the top two of a countdown, the best songs of all time.

0: Eskimo Joe playing on Logan City's 101 FM. It's a song that's going to get you in the mood for a big grand final ahead. And wearing his Lions shirt is the Mayor of Logan, John Raven, who is not a fair weather fan, are you, John? You've been on the bandwagon for a long time.
1: I have been. So I first got converted from rugby league, the appropriate sport for all Queenslanders to follow,
0: yes,
1: back in 1992 by my aunt who'd lived in Fitzroy for a long time. And she came up and said, come and watch a game of AFL. I think it was the Bears versus Fitzroy at the Gabba. I remember going through the turnstiles. And I was hooked from the moment that I saw someone get smashed in a tackle where they couldn't see it coming. I was like, oh, damn, that looks like it hurts. So, yeah, so she converted me. My grandfather never forgave her.
0: Right.
1: When he was getting older and he was in the retirement village and he had a bit of Alzheimer's, he'd see her and he'd go, you stole Jonathan. He was a good rugby league boy and you converted him to that bloody aerial ping pong.
0: Well, that's what I call it. I can relate, you know, I'm not as old as your grandfather, but I thought Fitzroy was the team that the Lions became.
1: Yeah, so they merged in 96, but I was a Fitzroy fan first because of my aunt. Big shout out to Neat. And it's interesting because when I'll be at the Gabba because I lead the cheer in my section, and there's lots of people from Logan who go to the footy, and sadly not all of them support the Lions. Some of them are Essendon supporters. Mm. Some of them are even Collingwood supporters. Oh my gosh.
0: Well, Dave Wallen is our former DJ for the afternoon, is a Collingwood supporter.
1: There you go. And he seemed like such a nice bloke before you told me that. And but when they come up and they talk to me, go, oh, now I know you're a Lions fan, I'll never vote for you again. And I'm like, no, I'm a Fitzroy fan. They're like, oh, that's okay then, right? Because they just don't like Victorians just don't like Brisbane, but
0: yes,
1: they remember Fitzroy as being this grand old team, one of the foundation teams. So you get a bit of credibility for being an old Roy boy,
0: yes,
1: or an old Roy girl.
0: Yeah.
1: So
0: Roy,
1: and
0: I didn't know that was the abbreviation.
1: Yeah, so when I go down this weekend for the grand final, there's an old pub just outside the Fitzroy Town Hall called the Napier. And everyone who's a Fitzroy fan from Brisbane goes there, and it's a bit of the who's who of Brisbane. There's some very influential, like old lawyers and all bits and pieces, and it's like the town pub. So you used to have the Fitzroy Town Hall,
0: yep,
1: which is now retired. It's not an active town hall anymore. And then literally 500 metres down the road is the pub, which shows you the way that local government works closely with the people.
0: Isn't it interesting? And, you know, as I've shared with you and the listeners many times before, I'm a North Sydney boy, grew up playing rugby league, soccer, but, you know, rugby league for the local North Sydney district. And next year there is the expansion team of Perth called the Perth Bears. So there is an element from the North Sydney Bears that is going across to the Perth Bears.
1: Well, and the AFL did the same thing with the Swans because they were the North Melbourne.
0: True.
1: They were the North Melbourne Swans.
0: South
1: Melbourne, sorry, not North Melbourne. Thank you. We've still got the ruse. The South Melbourne Swans, and they were called the Bloods for a while too.
0: True.
1: Because Fitzroy were the Gorillas for a while. So, yeah, it's interesting to see the loyalty. And we still, the Lions still enjoy a pretty big following in Melbourne because even though the merger was not a pleasant experience for Fitzroy fans, it wasn't handled well by the Bears at the time. Once the grand final started being won in the early 2000s, all was forgiven and the Fitzroy fans came back in pretty strong numbers because they'd been waiting for a grand final for so long. And there were so many Fitzroy players who were superstars in that Brisbane Lions team. So it was a big deal for them. But, yeah, so I've been a fan for a very, very long time. I've been through the dark years. I've been a member for about 20-something years now, so I'm very happily going down to the grand final this weekend. It's not cheap, though. I'll tell you, $3,000 for 4 nights in a hotel room because my Airbnb got cancelled by the owner.
0: Oh, no. Oh, no. That's happened to me before, and I've had that week where you get a late cancellation, then you have to scramble.
1: That's right. But I'm sharing it with a mate. So the mayoress and I are going down, and I'm going down with a mate and his missus. So it's cheaper when there's 4 of you who are splitting the cost.
0: But it's hard to sleep in one bed with 4 people.
1: It is. It's a little bit awkward because he's a big bloke, you know. But I've known him for a long time, so it's okay.
0: Yeah, you know, I was working in the ABC News website this week, and it was when the Lachie Neale decision was being handed down. And you would have thought it was like a, you know, world affairs, the way people were getting so worked up about how important it was. But it is important, you know, it's a grand final. Now, he's out. Is it definitely going to happen? Is there any chance he'll play? And what impact will it have on the game?
1: I saw yesterday that they were going for one more appeal. I haven't paid attention, though, to see if that last appeal has happened yet. I think it happens today, but someone probably knows better than me on that. But I saw an interview with Zorko where someone was asking him, how's the team coping with all this uncertainty around Lachie? He's like, well, that's happened for every grand final that we've played in because last year he had injury concerns. The year before that, he had a broken foot.
0: Yes.
1: So it's pretty standard.
0: Par for course.
1: Yeah, it's par for course. If you don't have a bit of questions about whether or not Lockie's going to make the grand final, it's probably not really a Lions grand final these days.
0: So, and he's leaving, right?
1: That's what the word on the street is. And so this is why it'd be so important to him, because if he's going to a terrible team like Collingwood, he won't even see a grand final for the rest of his career.
0: Oh, didn't they win something, the Brownlow? Was it one of their players?
1: Oh, yeah, but it's just Nick Daicos. Okay. One good player does not make a good team.
0: Yeah, that's true. So, all right, well, we might revisit the Lions shortly after we get through some business, because, you know, there's a lot going on. Tell us about the Flame Barbecue and Music Festival at Jimboomba.
1: Yeah, so we had a massive turnout at Flame this year, 6,500 people in attendance. And I tell you, it was a very hot day. The people who were there at the start, which was kicked off at 1, it was very, very warm. And the clearest message that I got from people is, we want more shade. This was our fourth and final Flame Festival at Jimboomba Thunder. It was a real passion project of the Deputy Mayor, Scotty Bennon. And events like this, because what it is barbecue meat and country music. It started as just barbecue meat, and we did it on Cusack Lane and shut the whole road down, and like, it was incredibly popular. So we just kept building on it from there. I reckon we can do something out at the Woodstock Farm, which is a massive site where they had the tambourine rodeo this weekend. You could maybe turn it into the Flame Muster, because you could start it on Friday night and run it all the way through. But that's just crazy ideas that the mayor has. And the reason why we're talking about those big, crazy ideas is the council's committed $6.6 million over the next 5 years to attract more events and major festivals to our city. And we're perfectly located, as you know, Jace, between every other inferior city in southeast Queensland, so we're really easy to get to.
0: Yep.
1: But what we want to see is more people who earn money and live outside of Logan coming and spending their hard-earned cash with our local businesses when they attend events. That means we can get more hotels so they can stay here. There's more local jobs, and that changes the reputation and the face of the city, because when people come to Logan, just like you, they find out how great it is here, and then they talk about it to their mates. So you'll see me over the next week or so talking to the community about what would you like to see from major events. Give us your big, hairy, crazy ideas. I had somebody say to me, why don't you bring back Eats and Beats? If that's what you want, let me know. I'd love to hear from people. Write to the mayor's office. Tell me on social media. I'll do a whole bunch of content about it next week, so people have an opportunity to tell us what they think.
0: All right. Now, I mentioned this is day 4 of school holidays. We drove up to Noosa yesterday for a day trip.
1: Yikes.
0: That was a long drive, but we timed it quite well. We got quite lucky with the traffic, and my daughter, she said, says, Dad, when you get home from radio show, can you drive me to the Cat Cafe in Sunnybank? So I think Sunnybank Hills, the Cat Cafe, her friends there.
1: Yes.
0: So they've got these teenagers. I don't like to say teen. It's so American. These teenagers have these little kind of obsessions that they want to, and you're the dad of two teenagers, so you can relate.
1: Yes. My eldest is obsessed with volleyball.
0: Right.
1: I've never seen him put so much effort into anything in his life. So he will. More than schoolwork. He's in grade 12. He's doing pretty good, but he's very self-motivated. But last night I came back from work and he was sitting at his computer playing a game where you play volleyball while watching volleyball on his second computer screen and talking to his mates about the game they're going to play tomorrow. Amazing. On his headphones. So like, obsessed, multi-screening on volleyball. And that, similar to the Cat Cafe, that's a very sort of like Japanese, like Asian-inspired pastime, because they get so much pop culture out of Asia now.
0: They do. And my daughter is half Asian, as you know, so that's even more so. So, Crank school holiday program, that is cranked up.
1: It is. And so this is one of our most popular programs, and for a long time I've been pushing to get more funding put into it. I actually made an election commitment around it, but the thing that was holding us back was the booking platform. We couldn't put any more into it because we couldn't handle any more bookings. We got the new booking platform. We invested in that.
0: Brilliant.
1: We've got that now. And it's good now because you can go on a waiting list for really popular activities. And if people cancel, you get a notification that you can get in. But people told us loud and clear through the last budget that they wanted more cost of living support. They wanted more free and low cost activities to do. And what better time to do that than during the school holidays? And some of the stuff that's on offer this school holidays is fishing, cooking, laser tag. And for those of you who think AI is going to take over the world and Skynet is coming, there are robot building workshops. So if you want to become the next John Connor, get your kids in. They can learn the skills. Demand for these events is always strong, but there's still availability. We put an extra $350,000 over 5 years to expand and improve on Crank, and that's part of where that software upgrade come from. You can still do a search for Crank by going to the council website, searching for Crank with a K, and pick what activities got left. Remember, you can put yourself on a waiting list, so if someone cancels, you can get in there. But our libraries, of course, and you love the libraries, Jase.
0: I do.
1: They have heaps of activities every school holidays. And if you watch my social media tomorrow morning, we've asked the councillors what they reckon some of the best activities for young people are around the city. So you can check that out. I'm really just wanting to promote that Logan is a great place to live because there's so much to do when your kids are getting a bit bored and antsy during the school holidays.
0: Brilliant stuff. Okay, don't forget to check out logan.qld.gov.au for all the event information on that. National Tree Day at Logan Reserve this weekend. It was postponed, I understand, John. The original event was supposed to happen in July, but fire ants were discovered at the site. That's not good.
1: Well, yeah, don't want to be digging holes when there's fire ants around, Jay. It's not a very comfortable experience. So it's all been treated. It's ready to go. It's safe for the community to attend. National Tree Day is Australia's largest tree planting event, and we're super proud to be part of that in Logan. We plant about 100,000 trees in the city every single year, and developers do more on top of that. The event kicks off at 8 a.m. this Sunday, the 27th. So if you're watching the grand final, you might still be a little bit rusty, depending on how well the Lions go. But it's at number 56 to 72 Riparian Circuit in Logan Reserve this year. We're planting 1,500 trees on the day with the help of local volunteers. And it's just a great opportunity to get outside, meet your neighbours and connect to people who love nature. But make sure you bring yourself a water bottle, a hat, slip, slop, slap, and enclosed footwear. That's all you really need. And you can find more information by searching National Tree Day Logan Reserve on Facebook and it'll come up.
0: Brilliant stuff. Really love trees. So important to making Logan a place that our kids and grandkids can just love in the many years to come. Finally, there is a shout out for a Logan superstar.
1: I know. This is so important. So Deja got saved to make it to the grand final. So it's a big grand final weekend. Ooh, the Lions are playing, but more importantly, Daisha is in the big grand final on Sunday. Now, she's from Daisy Hill and she goes to Mabel
0: Park.
1: Well,
0: Daisy Hill's the best suburb.
1: Yeah, see, there you go. That's your favourite, mate. So she goes to Mabel Park State High.
0: Yeah.
1: I've met her a couple of times before she was a superstar. She is one of the most down-to-earth and lovely young people you'll ever meet.
0: Brilliant.
1: But she is an amazing voice. The grand final is this Sunday, the 27th of September, but Daisha needs your help. She needs you to vote for her. So voting is open now. And it says, if you'd like to support Daisha, it's not optional. If you live in the city of Logan, you must support Daisha. This is more important than the AFL. You know, I need you to head to the official The Voice Australia website or use the 7 Plus app and follow the voting prompts. I need you to vote. I need your mates, your family, your friends, your dog. I don't care who you're getting to vote. We've got to get Daisha across the line because we want to see another champion coming out of The Voice. And what better than to have Daisha representing Logan and showing what the rest of Australia, how great Logan is.
0: Yeah, indeed. So it's Daisha Outer from Daisy Hill. She is through to the grand final of The Voice Australia. So make sure you give Daisha a big vote. Now, you mentioned how much I love the libraries. I've tapped you, John Raven, to be the MC for our men's wellness event. It's going to be the 19th. I think I may have said the 9th before. Thursday, the 19th of November at Logan Central Library. I've told your staff about it.
1: Good.
0: And I would like you to introduce, we're going to have four powerful men speakers, short talks, short and punchy. So you get about 12 minutes. I'm going to be one of them.
1: Nice.
0: We've got Mark Mollenhauer, Molly, who's the afternoon host today. He's going to be another. There's also Nat Heyman, who's a dynamic Kiwi in Logan. And a guy called Peter Brewer, who has written a book called Running Out of Saturdays. He's a real estate guy. He's an author and brilliant man. He's been on my show before. And basically, men can join and women can join as well. Listen to some good talks. You'll be there.
1: I will be.
0: I've invited Dr. Jim Chalmers as well.
1: It'd be fantastic and I can't wait to see it. And really important

0: difficult it was. They worked to pay payroll. They were working for free on the graveyard shifts because they were the hardest to get staff for and the most expensive for about 6 years, in addition to everything else they were doing during the day.
1: Yeah.
0: So absolutely incredible story. And anyone who's owned their own business knows exactly what that's like. So it's easy to look at him now and go, look at how successful he is.
1: Yes.
0: But it was hard slog to get there. And the thing that I love the most is that, because his wife's from Coomber, he's obviously from the US, and she was like, I just don't know how this happened to little Rachel from Coomber, and I didn't really know what I was doing, and it's just all felt so random and so out of control. And then you flip to Kenton, and he's like, when I was a young man, I knew that I was going to take over the world. I just had to figure out how to do it. So you had her being really down to earth and Australian, very humble, and him doing the big American, I knew I was destined for greatness. I just had to find how I would be great.
1: Oh,
0: and but now he's given up his American citizenship.
1: Wow, that's
0: he
1: a
0: is
1: big call.
0: Aussie through and through, and nothing else. He's proud, true blue Aussie, and he absolutely loves it here.
1: Oh, brilliant. Yeah, so we're going to have inspirational talks like that on that Thursday, the 19th of November, 6 p.m., Logan Central Library. It's an official Logan City Council event, and it's going to be fantastic. So something today, if you heard something you want to follow up on, call Council anytime at 34 12 34 12. The website, as I mentioned, is logan.qld.gov.au. Council's Customer Service Centre is located at Logan Central, Jimboomba and Beenleigh, open from 8 a.m. to 5 p.m. on weekdays. Also, follow Mayor John Raven, the council, and all your councillors for updates on socials. Now, the Lions are playing in the grand final against the Fremantle Dockers. I've got a song we're going to go out with. It was actually written by someone in our audience will know, Dave Warner, from Dave Warner in the Suburbs. It's called We Are the Lions. So your prediction, John Raven, as you get ready to go down to Melbourne for your trip?
0: Mate, it's going to be a nail-biter.
1: It's going to be a three-peat, or?
0: It's going to be a nail-biter because Freo have all the reason to win because it's their first grand final appearance and they've never won a grand final before. So that story is really strong. But the three-peat momentum, the greatness of this young Brisbane Lions team, I think it's got to be Lions by nose, like Lions by like 5 or 6 points. It's going to be really tight, going to be a great game of footy. Can't wait to watch.
1: Oh, how exciting was the win over Hawthorn?
0: Oh, that was literally the best game of football I've seen in my life. I don't think the grand final will be as good as that game because 250 points scored in one game of football. That's what you want. That's exciting. That's like action packed. I was like had my head and my hands in the second quarter. I thought we'd won it in the third quarter, and then it all came down to a good umpire call in the fourth.
1: All right. Good luck to the Lions. And this is We Are the Lions. And thanks to John Raymond.
0: Go Lions. Thanks, Jace.

0: Warner from the suburbs wrote about them in the 1980s. We are the number
1: one. It's good to everyone. Community Action.
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From the Scary Monsters album of 1980, a classic from David Bowie. 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Shower or two clearing. Now, coming up shortly, I'll be doing a very special Battle of the Beatles. A countdown backwards to the top two. You might remember that we did it earlier this year in our Thursday morning social club. That's coming up soon, but this is Faith Hill, back to 2007.

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That's an ABBA song you don't hear too often from 1980, On and On and On. And that's what the music does on 101 FM with Biggest Hits and Greatest Memories. I'll be with you till midday before Molly opens up his 70s lunchbox. Always good value from midday until 1. I'm looking forward to seeing what he's got on the agenda for that. We've got our Battle of the Beatles coming up soon. As I mentioned, we're doing a backwards countdown of their 200 greatest songs, and we got to number 1 and 2. Going to ask you to vote on our 101 FM Facebook page. And before that, we've also got Simon Shapiro, who's been my guest on the show previously. He's back at a very poignant time as we see how John Farnham gets through his latest treatment. Of course, we had the tribute show just over the weekend on Sunday. So Simon is continuing to do his amazing voice show across Southeast Queensland. Details of that. But let's go back to 1978 now for Jerry Rafferty.

Oh, hauntingly beautiful song from Jerry Rafferty playing on Logan City's 101 FM. That was 1978. If you love your 70s music, after midday today, Molly will be looking at 1972 in his 70s lunchbox. Don't forget, Simon Shapiro performing live one of John Farnham's hits after 11 o'clock here on the Thursday morning show. Also, our Battle of the Beatles. But to get us to the latest air news, oh, I love this one from Goanna. Follow-up to Solid Rock. And it does mention being in Queensland, doesn't it, this song? This is Razor's Edge. You're on Logan City's 101 FM.

0: got a packed final hour of the Thursday morning show coming up with Simon Shapiro from the You're the Voice show playing across Southeast Queensland. He'll be performing live here in the studio, and also our Battle of the Beatles with a special twist. A countdown, reverse countdown, and we've got to the top two. And I'll let you know what the songs are on our Facebook page. 11 o'clock news is next.
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2: Hello there, I'm Sean Bindley. The Prime Minister has spoken to the boss of OpenAI after one of the company's non-human agents hacked into Medicare. The federal government has revealed the tech giant informed the government over the weekend, even though the incident happened in June. The government doesn't believe personal information has been taken, but an investigation is now underway. OpenAI Chief Executive Sam Altman admitting the technology needs to be reined in.
3: We could lose control of the future to AI. The risk is that it moves so fast that people can no longer follow what's happening or intervene when needed. This would obviously be terrible. These systems could concentrate too much power in too few hands.
2: A traditional custodian of the Murujuga land in the Pilbara in Western Australia has addressed the UN Human Rights Council in Geneva over the extension of a Woodside gas project in the area and its impact on ancient rock art. Raylene Cooper told the council the rock art is the largest and oldest collection of Aboriginal rock art in the world, dating back at least 50,000 years, and was listed as a UNESCO World Heritage Site in July 2025. She's calling for pressure on the Australian government to wind back the Browse Basin project to protect the art from damaging emissions. The recommendations include preventing further industrial development in the area and developing a decommissioning and rehabilitation plan.
4: The Australian government continues to fail to protect the outstanding universal values of the cultural landscape. I call all governments to request Australia to implement the ICOMOS expert recommendations.
2: The Victorian Premier says he's allowing pubs to trade until 3 a.m. because people need to move with the times. The changes to help businesses will fast-track licences, with approvals to be completed within 6 weeks, down from the current 11-week process. Rules for staff aged under 18 will be relaxed to allow them to clear tables, and Ben Carroll says dogs will also be allowed in pubs.
5: In Europe, pubs have been pet-friendly for years, and as we've just seen, when you come to a pub that's pet-friendly, everyone benefits. So we are now going to allow our pubs to allow pets such as dogs. It'll be the final decision will be the publican.
2: To Queensland, where two boys are now facing charges over the alleged assault of a Gold Coast security guard. Georgina Winter has the details.
6: Police say the 66-year-old man was approached by a group of youths at Westfield Coomera at around 6:30 on Tuesday night. It's alleged two teenagers then assaulted him, causing him to fall and suffer a significant head injury. Paramedics rushed the victim to hospital in a serious condition. Following an investigation, a 15-year-old Eagleby boy was charged with one count of assault and appeared in court yesterday. Last night, officers also charged a 16-year-old boy from Coomera on the same offence. He is due to appear today. Georgina Winter reporting.
2: An Australian rock icon, Angry Anderson, is being remembered for his generosity and humour. The Rose Tattoo frontman has died at the age of 79, surrounded by his loved ones. Veteran journalist Ray Martin says he was a remarkable person.
7: Angry was Peter Dinklage. There was no pretense about Angry that he would. The gospel according to Angry was pretty dangerous. He could talk. He'll talk about anything. Had opinions about anything.
2: This is Air National News. In AFL news, Fremantle have been approved to use Wharfie time in Saturday's grand final. The Dockers can only use it after one of their own goals, and can only use it once. After goal songs have also been approved. Veteran umpire Brett Rosebery, who's umpiring his 10th grand final on Saturday, says it adds to a great atmosphere.
8: Quite early in the year in Perth, when Wharfie time, Fremantle Hawthorn, and that was crazy atmosphere. And then I was in Brisbane 2 weeks ago, and I think Charlie's kicked 5 and Country Road was never ending. So it really does add to the fans, the atmosphere. So who knows, maybe he will hear both this weekend.
2: Meanwhile, Lions veteran Dane Zorko has backed Lachie Neale to stay committed to the team, regardless of the outcome of this afternoon's board hearing appeal to have his one-match ban for striking overturned. Brisbane holding their final training session today ahead of the hearing. Zorko says they're just focusing on that.
9: We can't do anything about it. Like, it's over to our lawyers and the powers to be to make the decision. We can only do what we can do to control, and that's go out there this morning, have a really good training session, prepare the best way we can, and what'll be will be, and Lock's down here to support us either way.
2: In rugby league, Roosters coach Trent Robinson maintains returning halfback Sam Walker has done more than enough to recover from his syndesmosis injury. The 24-year-old has been named in tomorrow's preliminary final against the Dolphins. Australian Independent Radio News.
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0: 23 degrees outside, chasing a top of 25, partly cloudy conditions. A couple of clearing showers, a bit humid, and the winds from the east-southeasterly up to 25 kilometres in the middle of the day before becoming light in the evening. As for Friday, well, very similar to today. We're looking at 14 to 25. Saturday, 12 to 25, both days with a clearing shower. Sunday, a bit chillier, a low of 10 and a top of 27. You're with Jason Dacey here on the Thursday morning show. Simon Shapiro is going to be our guest shortly. All those songs paying tribute to John Farnham. He'll be playing live in the final hour of the program. Also our Battle of the Beatles. But let's begin with Tom Robinson, back to the late 70s. This will get you going if you're on the motorway or freeway or a local road across Logan City.

0: That's the sports back to the early 80s, Strangers from a Train, and that's, of course, the voice of Stephen Cummings, who's still out and about. I follow him on social media, and what an influential career that he had when we were growing up in the 1970s and early 80s. Simon Shapiro is back. He'll be joining us shortly. Of course, we know him very well from One Voice, the greatest hits of John Farnham. He is a phenomenal performer. He was on my show a couple of months ago, and it's very, very timely that he's here because, of course, John Farnham is dealing with several health issues, so we'll talk about that. And also Simon is going to perform one of John Farnham's songs live here in the studio. That's up next on the Thursday Morning Show. 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

0: The biggest song from one of Australia's biggest performers over the years. And of course, we saw the songs of John Farnham, a living legend. The celebration concert took place last Sunday at a sold-out Rod Laver Arena in Melbourne with over 120 musicians and international stars. To celebrate the 40th anniversary of Farnham's iconic anthem, this song, You're the Voice, and John Farnham's health is not too good, and we are wishing him all the best. But on a happier note, we can bring in Simon Shapiro, who was our guest a few months ago, and he is back because Simon is the voice of One Voice, the greatest hits of John Farnham, doing incredible stuff across the country. Simon, welcome back to 101 FM.
1: Hey, Jason. Thanks for having me again. Great to be here.
0: I feel like I'm with a mate because as we discovered last time, we have a lot in common, growing up in Sydney and going to similar schools and moving to Southeast Queensland.
1: Indeed, and we've got similar taste in music as well and other things. So.
0: Yeah, we're talking off air about some of the albums we bought as teenagers and all that. But firstly, the concert on Sunday, what was your reaction to that?
1: Oh, I just think it's wonderful that John Farnham's music gets to have all these different ways of living on. And for me, that was just a really unique way of doing it, raising money for an incredibly important cause and having all of those amazing performers there doing their interpretations of his songs is probably something unique. It's different to what other Farnham tribute or celebration things do. So it was a unique experience. It would have been great to be there live. I got to watch it on the screen, but not live.
0: Yeah.
1: And I just thought it was wonderful. I thought, Keith Urban was a standout for me, mm-hmm. I thought, but everyone was there for the right reasons.
0: Yeah, look, it's so significant, isn't it? And you've been interpreting his music for quite a long time now. So I guess the fact that you do that, when you're seeing other artists doing songs that you've done for quite a long time, who were the other standouts apart from Keith Urban? Who did you say, oh, that they did that well, and that one could have been better?
1: Well, I think what we do is more about recreating the actual John Farnham live experience, and so we're going to perform the songs the way that he and his band did it, whereas this was more of an opportunity for an artist to do their own version. So I loved hearing, as I said, the Keith Urban one was great because it was Keith Urban doing Burn For You. And Tina Arena could sing anything for me and it would sound amazing.
0: she could sing their phone book, right? And it sounded good.
1: Exactly. So I didn't expect like Tina Arena or Vanessa Amorosi to sound like in John Farnham-esque at all. I don't expect that. So they just... their beautiful voices just rang out to me, So I just really, really loved hearing those great singers and probably the ensembles, having all those bagpipes and all of the choirs just to give that epic feel to some of those songs that lend themselves to that epic production.
0: Yeah.
1: Was a standout.
0: Yeah, it was amazing. And of course, you and I growing up, as we have over the decades, and we've seen how John Farnham has evolved as a performer and how he's influenced so many Australian artists, haven't we?
1: He certainly has. He's influenced... I can't think of any singers in my generation who weren't singing John Farnham songs to try and sing his songs or who weren't massive fans of his, the singers. And I think as you say, there's been a huge evolution for himself personally as an artist, and that's filtered through in a little bit of the DNA of what it means to be an Australian rock singer or a pop singer. I think it exists there in Guy Sebastian, and a little bit you can hear it in other great singers that have come after John. It's there.
0: We're with Simon Shapiro, the One Voice Greatest Hits of John Farnham show has been getting rave reviews all across Australia. Let's have a listen to what it's all about and we'll come back to Simon, and shortly he's going to be performing live here in the studio. Let's have a listen to what the fans think of the show.
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3: Brilliant, absolutely brilliant. And I just thought it was terrific. We had a great time. He just nailed all those songs. He got the high notes, the low notes. Goosebumps head to toe. Close your eyes and you're listening to John Farnham. The whole band is incredible.
4: It was the very best show I've seen for so long. Amazing man.
3: It's 10 from me.
0: So that's what the fans think about One Voice, the greatest hits of John Farnham by Simon Shapiro and the band. Of course, Simon used to be in 1927 and played bass in that really good Aussie band, but he has so many skills. And the vocal range that you have, Simon, I was blown away when I could hear you matching some of the vocal range that Farnsey does, because those songs are not easy to sing.
1: No, they're not easy. They're not easy. I think I'm probably lucky that I was born with a similar type of vocal range to John. So to me, those keys are the keys that I would sing them in. And so I wouldn't actually take on this project if they weren't. If I had to change the keys to suit my voice, I probably wouldn't do it.
0: Mm-hmm.
1: But we don't both have that type of tenor alto type of range, I guess, which is a bit rare to be able to sing those songs in that way. But also I've learnt from John. The reason I can sing them is because I've sung along with him and worked out, oh, why is he so good and what is he doing? You know, so I certainly couldn't always hit those notes, that's for sure.
0: You know, the people that you've performed with is incredible. And you mentioned Belinda Carlisle. Who are some of the others? So just the listeners who may not be as familiar with you that you've performed with, that you will say, wow, I was in the same room with ...
1: Oh, well, I mean, I've got to play in on the same stage with Michael McDonald. He's pretty special. Boss Skaggs. Simple Minds were just an amazing band. We did a little tour with them. Just the energy of those guys is amazing. As I said, Belinda is another one. There's quite a long list. Bananarama was fun. Matika was pretty amazing because...
0: Oh, yeah.
1: Yeah, she's just a beautiful person. Again, one of these sort of stars who doesn't think she's a star, and the music's so good. So being a part of that on stage with her was pretty special.
0: Oh, that's incredible. And, yeah, you learn from people around you, don't you? If you are in the same room as someone that has achieved all of this, and then you can follow some of those habits and adapt them to yourself, I guess.
1: Yeah, I think you can recognise

0: charisma blew me away. You might be surprised. Bindi Irwin.
1: Oh.
0: It was like, it radiated. Yeah. I was like, whoa.
1: Oh, yeah, for sure. Well, I was, funnily enough, I was in a restaurant recently and I could have sworn that there was a person on the other table. I was like, that looks like Bob Irwin. I kept saying it to my wife and she said, no, it's not. And at the end, when I went up to pay, he was in front of me and I'm like, it is Bob Irwin.
0: That's, it's amazing, isn't it? And I remember I saw Olivia Newton-John at a hotel. I was with my mum in Manly. Remember those hotels on the beach there?
1: Oh, yes.
0: And I remember seeing Olivia, and she sort of smiled at me and my mum, and I'm like, oh, my God. I could feel the charisma.
1: Yeah. What a smile.
0: And I saw Kylie Minogue at the reception at BBC TV Centre where I used to work, and she was waiting, you know, how you walk down and people let you in, and she was sitting there, Kylie Minogue, you know, up close like that as well.
1: Yeah.
0: So, these people.
1: Yeah, it's pretty crazy, and you can't have careers that go that long unless you've got something really good about you in terms of either your work ethic or your talent or a combination of all those things usually.
0: Yeah. Well, talking about talent, you're going to put you on the spot now because I know it's before midday and musicians don't usually like to sing before midday, but
1: True. You've
0: brought your acoustic guitar in and you are going to do me a little snippet of one of the songs acoustically that you do in the show, and you did it last time as well. I asked you for Pressure Down, but that's not really a good one for acoustic, I don't think.
1: It's probably will sound a bit like I'm doing a strange version of the song.
0: Right.
1: And keeping in mind, I don't play guitar in the show. I sing, so I'll be playing acoustic guitar. This one, I think, lends itself well to acoustic guitar. So.
0: All right. We've got Simon Shapiro on 101 FM Logan City. This is the Thursday morning show, of course. Simon is the voice of One Voice, Greatest Hits of John Farnham.

0: Performing live, Simon Shapiro, One Voice Greatest Hits of John Farnham. I really was impressed at what you did there, Simon. And it's not an easy song to sing before midday. And I tell you what, acoustic guitar, you can play it.
1: Oh, well, I mean, it's my go-to instrument. Certainly, I've played a lot of acoustic guitar, so I'd be comfortable playing it. We've got two amazing guitar players in our band, so I don't need to play it. Definitely.
0: Beautiful stuff. And is it right in thinking that you and the band were on a cruise ship before you started bringing this out into Southeast Queensland and beyond?
1: Yeah, correct.

0: We really did this show as a one-off for an Australian crew, Australia Day cruise, and it went really well. And at that time, we didn't know John Farnham was going to retire from singing, but we knew he probably wasn't going to be singing a lot. We knew that he'd started this health battle that he has, and we thought it was important to keep the music alive. But that's just been solidified the more that we find out about his story, and that people might not get the chance to see him live again. As much as we wish him the best, and we hope that he is able to return to that, that'd be amazing. But we'll keep doing what we're doing to keep the music and the legacy alive.
1: And you've got some shows coming up, I understand. I know that in the Redlands there's a show in Ipswich.
0: Yeah, we do. So we've got Ipswich Civic Centre on Friday the 2nd of October. Great way to start the long weekend there. And then bookending the month, we've got the gig at the Performing Arts Centre in Cleveland, Redlands Performing Arts Centre, on the 31st of October. In between that, we're going to Ayr and to Proserpine, and we'll be back again also for Flagstone Festival. In November the 14th, so that's a Brizzy-based one. And then, of course, Twin Towns, where it all started for us. Our first theatre show was last year, and the 11th of December, we're doing Twin Towns again. So it really excited to end the year off that way.
1: And what kind of reactions do you get from people who attend the show? We actually heard, even Loretta Ryan from ABC 612. We heard her voice in that clip that I played earlier. You know, tell us sort of some of the reactions you get from people.
0: Yeah, well, I mean, she's a great example, because when we knew that she was there, that's exciting. But you don't know if someone's going to come out and say something good just because they were there. And I think a lot of people, because they're massive John Farnham fans, as I am, as everyone in the band is, we're a bit defensive of John, and we don't really want to hear people take on John unless they're going to do a job, you know, do it well. So I think a lot of people that come up to me, the most common thing is, oh, I didn't really want to hear someone else sing John Farnham, but I'm happy for you to do it not because we're trying to sound like John, but because we're doing it with the full love of what John is about, and with that same ethos.
1: And considering all the things you've done over your long career, where would you put this? Is this number one?
0: It's right up there. Yeah, it's right up there. Just to be able to do theatre shows and to be singing in front of, you know, a theatre audience, singing great songs. You know, it's on par with like winning a songwriting award. It's definitely on par with the best.
1: Yeah, you've won. That's another thing I forgot about you. You've won songwriting awards, which is something would be really satisfying.
0: Yeah, that is. But that's something you have for yourself. So because no one else really, you know, the next morning you still wake up and you make a coffee for my wife and you take the dogs out and things like that. So that doesn't
1: take
0: change.
1: Take the rubbish out.
0: Whereas the performing in front of a live audience, it's just the magic there, what you get back, the interaction that stays with you for a lot longer.
1: Yeah, indeed. We've been speaking to Simon Shapiro, One Voice, Greatest Hits of John Farnham. It's his second time on the Thursday morning show. I really enjoy our chats, mate. Thank you for coming in. It's a pleasure to see you, and we have so much to talk about.
0: I know. I could stay all day, and I'm happy to come back anytime, Jace. It's always good to talk to you and catch up.
1: All right. Well, I couldn't twist your arm on Pressure Down, so how about we go out with that? What do you reckon?
0: Yeah, play it, please.
1: All right. This is Pressure Down by the great John Farnham, and we've been speaking to Simon Shapiro on Logan City's 101 FM.

0: Thanks again to Simon Shapiro. Do check out One Voice, Greatest Hits of John Farnham. And we really are wishing all the best to John Farnham as he deals with his health problems. Up next, our Thursday Morning Social Club, the Battle of the Beatles with a bit of a twist. Got a young lad from Canberra who's going to say which is the very best Beatles song.
1: Community Action.
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0: from Abbey Road. That's Golden Slumbers, Carry That Weight, and The End, as part of the Battle of the Beatles on the Thursday morning show on Logan City's 101 FM. It's a very special Battle of the Beatles today because you might remember a few months ago I had a very special influencer, you might say, or someone who loves the Beatles, a young student from Canberra called Paul Levantis, who is an accomplished musician. And what he's done on Instagram, he's counted back all the way from 200 or around there to number one and number two on his list of the best, from worst to best, Beatles songs. And Paul joins me on the line now from Canberra. He's taken a break from his studies to be with me. Paul, welcome back to 101 FM.
1: Hi, Jason. Thank you for having me.
0: Now, you started this, was it in February, and you started with around 200 songs?
1: Yeah, so there's 187, which, and only the bottom 10 are really songs that I don't often listen to, which is saying something.
0: I see. So you started with 180 plus, and now we're up to number one and number two, and I've just played one of the top two, so there are two left. We've got Carry That Weight, Golden Slumbers, The End, the medley from Abbey Road, and Dear Prudence is the song I'm about to play now. Before I play Dear Prudence, and you maybe give us a hint about which is going to win, tell me about the process of every day, every week, releasing songs and getting people all around the world following you and commenting.
1: Well, it's pretty extraordinary, I must say. From the first day, I gained a huge following of people who are really, really anticipating the whole journey. And it's just grown since, and every day I just make sure that I do the songs justice, you know, that I analyze them properly and hopefully convince people that my placement is correct. It's a pretty big ordeal, you know, but it's something I ultimately enjoy.
0: Yeah, look, I don't always agree with your choices, and I sometimes let you know that, don't I, on social
1: nobody
0: media?
1: Nobody will always agree, hey?
0: And that's the great thing about music. It's so subjective, and we had Simon Shapiro on just now, who is doing the One Voice show for John Farnham. He was in 1927, the band, and like me, he's a massive fan of the Beatles, and he agrees with you that the medley that we just played should be very, very high up. And I think Dear Prudence as well deserves its spot, but have you revealed, or when will you reveal the number one song, and can you give us a hint?
1: Well, I don't think I can give a hint as to what it'll be, but I will be posting something tonight which may reveal the answer. But I tell you what, I'll tell you that the strong favourite from my followers is the Golden Slumbers medley, and there's been a lot of comments questioning how I could possibly have Dear Prudence in the top two, let alone the top 20. So I think that's crazy.
0: Yeah, well, we're going to get our audience to let us know who they think, and I'll let you know what they vote on. But my view is that Dear Prudence, it's kind of grown on me, and I think when I first heard it, I would have not put it in the top 10, but definitely it's a top 20 for me, I think, because it's such an intricate song and a beautiful song that, of course, Doug Parkinson has done a version of. But being a 20-something Beatles fan, do many people of your age, have many got into the band the same way as you have?
1: Yeah, I'm sure. And, you know, I just ranked I Want You, She's So Heavy. And that song has sort of got more fans now than it did, I think, when it came out. Like, people are really rating that song. And I think it's people kind of around my age, like 20s and early 30s, who are, you know, kind of exposed to streaming and are really paying attention to each song on an album equally instead of focusing on the singles. And music fans realize, you know, well, it's now become a favorite, you know, like, and yeah, I think it's because of fans my age, and it'll continue on in the following generations.
0: Yeah, very good point. You know, it goes beyond the singles. There are so many great songs that the Beatles released over that quite short, you know, 7 or 8 year period as a band. So Paul Levantis is the name that you can follow on Instagram, L-E-V-A-N-T-I-S. This is part of the Thursday Morning Social Club. I always bring on interesting people I've come across on social media, and Paul, you are one of them. So all the best for tonight, for the big reveal with all your fans around the world following you. Do you want to do the intro to Dear Prudence before I play it and maybe tantalize the audience?
1: Okay. Yeah, it's the second track on the White Album. It follows Back in the USSR, and I mean, for me, it's the best song on the White Album.
0: Big call.
1: It is a big call. And second is While My Guitar Gently Weeps. So that makes it an even bigger call.
0: All right, Paul, thank you very much. I'm playing it now, and I'll let the audience know who wins your countdown. We'll talk to you again soon, Paul.
1: Thanks for having me, James.

The classic from the White Album by John Lennon with the Beatles, Dear Prudence. The top two for the countdown, Reverse Countdown by Paul Levantis, part of our Thursday morning social club on Instagram. And I'm going to go for the medley, but Molly reckons Dear Prudence. And I've calculated all the votes, and it's just a narrow win for the medley from Abbey Road. So there you go. Maybe we'll see which song is top tonight, and do check that out, and I'll let you know next week who he went for. Thanks to everyone who's participated on the show today, including Simon Shapiro. We've got some great reaction from that on our Facebook page, including Janet Craig, who really enjoyed the One Voice Greatest Hits of John Farnham's show. Thank you also to the people behind Chasing Chaos. We were featuring that documentary that's going to be screening tonight at Kuparoo at Dendi, raising money for the Nepal Flood Relief Fund, and also to Mayor John Raven for joining us on 101 FM. You've got Molly next with the 70s Lunchbox focusing on 1972. Good luck to the Lions, and I'm back next Thursday. This is Ted Mulry.

0: Thanks for joining us on Logan 101. We've cracked open today's 70s lunchbox back to 1972. And that was quite a mix to kick off with our tribute. Steely Dan were reeling in the ears. Neil Young with a bit of harmonica gold. Didn't you love that one? And Carly Simon anticipating the good old days back in 1972. Now, do you remember this one? Surprisingly, this was a hit for a group called Hot Butter. It was called Popcorn, and it made the top 10. It's probably the first and probably the only hit entirely played on a Moog synthesizer. 1972 was a year of incredible change and unforgettable moments. The Sydney Opera House finally opened, and the metric system rolled out, so replacing the old pounds, feet, gallons, and with kilos, meters, and liters. It was a whole new education thing back in 1972. I remember that back in the old school days. And university fees were scrapped under the Whitlam government, opening up higher education to a whole new generation. So coming up this hour, we've got more classic hits from 1972, including Paul Simon, Black Feather, and Dr. Hawk. But up next, a special one here, Neil Diamond tells us about a time he actually considered changing his name.
1: For a man called Neil Diamond, he briefly considered changing his name. Are you glad you didn't take a stage name in the end?
2: Oh, yeah. Oh, yeah. I mean, it would have been embarrassing.
1: What were you thinking? Noah Kaminsky.
2: Yeah. Noah Kaminsky was one of the names I wanted. The other name, which was Ice, E-I-C-E, Jerry. I don't know where these names came from, because I couldn't use Neil Diamond. Neil Diamond was my name. I was so bored with it. It was like, I was born with that name.
1: But it's the best possible stage name you could have.
2: Well, now, in retrospect, oh my God, you know, Ice Cherry and Noah Kaminsky. What's wrong with my own name? It's all right.

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0: Oh, it's Molly here. Thanks for joining us for Inside the 70s Lunchbox on Logan 101. What are we all having for lunch today? I'm going to look at a bit of a chicken and salad, a bit of rice a little bit later on, just to go to show that things were pretty cheap back in 1972. Dreams were 10 a penny back then, and a song written by John Carter and his wife Gill. Now, although the song actually missed the UK charts, it actually went to number 2 in Germany and it hit the top 10 in Australia. But here's the fun thing. Kincaid wasn't really a real band at first. In fact, John Carter recorded the whole track solo, and a frontman was actually hired later to promote it. So there you go. Back in 1972, a bit of smoke and mirrors there. Now, 1972 was a big year for the movies and on the small screen. The Godfather, Deliverance and Cabaret were all favourites at the cinema. MASH made its debut, and the Waltons family were an Australian family favourite. Paul Hogan was making his mark on Australia as the local hero, and Atari video games were emerging into the arcades. Do you remember the old Space Invaders? Yeah, we used to play that as a kid. Up next, Paul Simon takes us back to the old schoolyard in 1972, and Black Feather are bopping the blues.
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0: Logan City's 101 with Sylvia's mother, Mrs. Avery. Now, her real name was actually Mrs. Emma Podolfi, apparently, but Podolfi didn't actually rhyme with the previous line, so it was changed to Avery. So now you know. The good news is the Lunchbox is still full of more hits from 1972. It was a big year for Aussie sport. At the Munich Olympics, Australia actually snagged 8 gold medals, and a teenage sensation by the name of Shane Gould stole the show. She was just 15 years of age. She won 3 golds and smashed 5 world records in the freestyle events. And that same year, she was named Australian of the Year. But with all that pressure, she stepped away from competitive swimming at the ripe old age of just 16. A short career, but an unforgettable legacy. Coming up next hour, we're featuring Kate Bush in our triple play over a triple decade. We've got 3 spellbinding tracks from Kate. She's one of rock and pop's most fearless innovators. But up next, an Aussie, Billy Thorpe, gives us an insight into the life of a pop star in Australia back in 1972.
1: Back in the 60s, Billy Thorpe was the hottest rock star we had. 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
0: The 70s, the decade of body shirts and flared pants and songs like this. 101.

This is the 70s Lunchbox on Logan 101. How cool the songs back in 1972 there from the Hollies. Well, we've got coming up in the next hour, we're featuring Kate Bush in our triple play over a triple decade. And we've also got the Raspberries coming up. They're going to take us up to the latest news, sport and weather at 1 o'clock.

0: That was wonderful.
1: Bravo.
0: I loved that.
1: Oh, it was great.
0: Well, it was pretty good.
1: Well, it wasn't bad.
0: Well, there were parts of it that weren't very good,
1: though. It could have been a lot better.
0: I didn't really like it.
1: It was pretty terrible.
0: It was bad.
1: It was awful.
0: I was terrible.
1: Get him away.
0: Hey, boo.
1: Boo.

0: It's all about the music here on Logan 101 with Ella Langley. And before that, A Blast of Freedom from John Farnham. Now, did you catch Simon Shapiro on Jason Dacey's morning show this morning? How good was Simon? Definitely got to check out his concert dates coming up in November and December. Well, the lunchbox is packed away for another day. I hope you enjoyed our time travel back to 1972. What a great year for music. Now, did you catch this one? Mozzies, of all things, have been spotted in Iceland. Yep, for the first time ever, mosquitoes have been spotted after a record warm spring. Until now, Iceland and Antarctica were the only mozzie-free zones on Earth. So, if you're an Aussie who hates the buzz and the bites, better book the Iceland trip sooner rather than later. I think I'd prefer to a Sunshine Coast getaway with Mel. How about you?
1: Community Action.
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0: Up next, we're dialing back the decades with an artist who never really left the building. It's your triple play flashback, and this time Kate Bush takes centre stage. Three eras and three spellbinding tracks. Here's Kate talking about the origins of Wuthering Heights.
13: What was the inspiration for Wuthering Heights? Simply the story?
14: Well, I hadn't read the book. That wasn't what inspired it. It was a television series they had years ago, and I just managed to catch the very last few minutes where there was hand coming through the window and blood everywhere and glass. And I just didn't know what was going on, and someone explained the story. Mm. It was just hanging around for years, so I read the book in order to get the research right and wrote the song.

out on a run in for the Mets here in the second. Grounded to third. There's one. There's two. There's three. A triple play. Oh, my.

Oh, thanks for choosing Logan 101 this afternoon. That was your triple play flashback with Kate Bush across three unforgettable decades. Wuthering Heights from 78, my personal favourite, Babushka, in 1980, and finally the track that took nearly 40 years to go global, Running Up That Hill, released in 85, but rocketed back to the charts in 2022, thanks to that strange series called Stranger Things. Alrighty, a bit of time for Molly's motivation, a quick spark to kick your day into gear. And today's quote comes from Carol Burnett. When you have a dream, you've got to grab it and never let it go. Dreams don't just show up, you chase them. You hold on to them. And that's when momentum kicks in. And speaking of chasing dreams, Fleetwood Mac know a few things about those.

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0: Well, good afternoon and welcome to Thursday afternoon. Thanks for joining us on Logan 101. Yes, everything is going to be fine. And that was the awesome sound of Meg Washington with Paul Kelly on backing. Now, did you hear this one? Daryl Summers is bringing back Hey Hey It's Saturday, not on TV, but at its own streaming service. Yeah, make room for Netflix and Stan. Hey Hey TV, where your recommended for you includes Pluck a Duck, the old red faces and jokes that HR would shut down before morning tea. Yep, Daryl's got about 800 plus episodes, specials, bloopers, and even new bits he's been recording. But with Netflix, Stan, Binge, KO, Prime, Apple, Paramount, the list goes on. Is there room for one more? Well, would you subscribe to Hey Hey TV? Well, Mel and I, we just loved our Saturday nights back in the 80s with Daryl and the gang. How about you? I reckon I'd give it a go. But up next, Jeff St. John is about to teach us how to fly. Not bad for a bloke who rocked the stages from a wheelchair and never let spina bifida slow him down.
1: Community Action.
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Teach Me How to Fly on Logan 101 for a Thursday afternoon. That was the classic sound from Jeff St. John and his band called Copper Wine. Up next, we've got Joe Cocker with a song that was actually finished at a party with a little help from his mate, a beach boy by the name of Dennis Wilson, of all people. This will take us up to the latest news, sport and weather at 2 o'clock.

0: worst thing I ever heard.
1: It was terrible.
0: It was horrendous.
1: Well, it wasn't that bad.
0: Oh, yeah?
1: Well, there were parts of it I liked.
0: Yeah, I liked a lot of it.
1: Yeah, it was good.
0: It was great.
1: It was wonderful.
0: Well, bravo.
1: More.
0: More.

0: Oh, g'day everyone. It's Molly here with you through to 3 o'clock on Logan 101, and it's time to shake it off with Taylor Swift for a Thursday afternoon. Now, did you catch this one? A pig named Merlin, yep, you heard right, a pig called Merlin has just scored a Guinness World Record. The most Instagram followers for a pig. Now, I don't know how many pigs have got or on Instagram, but apparently Merlin's got 1.1 million. His owner started training him at 3 months old, and now he uses more than 30 buttons around the house to tell her what he wants. It sparked a whole debate about how smart and emotional pigs really are. And no, I'm not telling you a porky. You can see Merlin's adventures on Instagram and TikTok. Maybe Jason Dacey should interview Merlin as part of his socials on a Thursday morning. That could be an interesting one. Up next, we got Bono from U2, who's going to talk about them missing his mate, Michael Hutchins from INXS.
1: Often a toss-up between you and INXS, I've got to tell you.
2: Wow.
1: Often I'd be in the record store going, is it... And it got me thinking about Michael Hutchins. I know he was a contemporary as well as a rival, I guess.
2: Oh, we never really saw them as rivals. And they were so great. I mean, we were envious of some of their grooves and this beautiful baritone, you know. And this guy who'd be flirting with your girlfriend the moment you turned your back. He was so bold and mischievous. And we miss him. We really miss him because we've a house in France that we share, Edge and myself, indeed all the band are down there. And we spent the summers in France, or we'd write down there and do things like that. And he was always around. And even these years later, it's just there's like a seat at the table that isn't there, you know?

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0: This is Logan City's number one radio station. Great to have you on board this afternoon with the Jay Giles Band from the 80s. I hope your Thursday afternoon is going well. Well, we've got a great lineup of shows and music on 101 still to come this afternoon. PB, Paul Barrett, is warming up in Studio A. He'll be driving you home from 3 o'clock with all the traffic reports. And from 6 o'clock, Mal West will join you with everything country, but still to come this hour, more biggest hits and greatest memories. This time from the Hughes Corporation, but up next, we're tripping back to the 60s with some original girl power with a band called The Angels.
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We're doing the biggest hits and the greatest memories on Logan 101 this afternoon with Bruno Mars. Bit of an interesting story about Bruno. He's been performing since the age of four, and he actually started out as a tiny Elvis impersonator in his parents' band in Hawaii. He was so good he ended up in a Hollywood movie and called Honeymoon in Vegas as a little Elvis. Can you believe that? All right, so it's finals week in Brisbane and we are humming here. Good luck to the mighty Brisbane Lions as they take on Fremantle this Saturday, chasing another three-peat and looking to cement one of the great modern AFL dynasties. And with a bit of luck, we might hear in the latest news coming up at 3 o'clock whether or not our mate Lachie Neale has been successful with his appeal. Over in NRL land, the Dolphins are set for a huge preliminary final tomorrow night against the Roosters. Imagine the scenes if they make it through to the first ever grand final. Redcliffe will lift the roof off Suncorp. It's going to be a big weekend. But up next, we've got more biggest hits and greatest hits with the Hughes Corporation. This is the afternoon show on Logan 101.

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1: The Eagleby Garden Club hold their monthly meetings at 9:30 on the last Saturday morning of each month at the Brigalow Country Club, 297 Logan Street, Eagleby. 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

Oh, thanks for your company this afternoon on Logan 101. It's been a whole lot of fun. I hope you enjoyed the theme from 1972. Coming up after the news, we've got Paul Barrett, who will be taking the wheel and driving you home through to 6 o'clock. I hope we hear this song plenty of times on Saturday at the grand final. Go the Lions! I'll catch you next week.

0: 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Take exit 28 southbound or exit 26 northbound on the M1.
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3: Good afternoon. Weather-wise, on a Thursday, remaining partly cloudy. There could be one or two showers through the afternoon, with east to southeasterlies becoming light again this evening. An overnight low tonight of 16, a top tomorrow for Friday of a partly cloudy 25, with that UV alert in effect before 8:30. And outside in Springwood right now, we've got 24.
2: 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Traffic.
4: Well, a pretty good afternoon run for a Thursday. If you're making your way through from Archerfield towards the heart of Woodridge, it's going to take you about 22 minutes. It's just no better doing it than that. Acacia Ridge, Sunnybank, Stretton, probably the most direct to get through there. I'm going to build on the Logan Motorway from Ellen Grove, the back of Forest Lake and Heathwood. That's eastbound, heading towards Browns Plains. That southbound run's still looking fairly clear as well if you're making your way on the Pacific Motorway. Earlier problem around Green Slopes. It was a multi-vehicle accident. That was southbound towards the Gold Coast. I think we'll just get away with that one. The flow of traffic building between Slacks Creek and Underwood, both directions, but mostly southbound, as you'd imagine. Need a tyre or wheel upgrade for your vehicle? Only one place to go. That is sponsor Keith for Wheels, 11 Smallwood Street, Underwood. Phone 3841 6244. Keith for Wheels. They'll keep you moving. It's Jay. More go traffic in the next 30 minutes.
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0: Thursday afternoon with Logan City's 101 FM moving ever so closer to Friday and the weekend. It's the drive home. It's the 24th of September and Paul Barrett here for yet another afternoon drive. Thank you very much, Molly. Back again Tuesday afternoon from midday with the afternoon show, including the 70s lunchbox. There's music from Michael Sembello back to 83, Maniac, and Bob Seger and the Silver Bullet Band back to the 70s, heading off to Fire Lake for the weekend, with music on the way from Poison from their album Open Up and Say Ah. We'll roll Every Rose Has Its Thorn, also the lovely Anastasia, Eric Carmen on the way, the Crowdies, the Goo Goo Dolls, Paul Young with a 80s high school hit. Do you know he was once engaged to Alison Moyet? And we'll roll Max Merritt and the Meteors as well before 4 o'clock, when we will open up the history pages to see what has happened today, being the 24th of September. All the latest in news, traffic and weather together through the afternoon as well. 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If you are blowing out the candles on the 24th of September, happy birthday from everyone here at 101 FM. We hope you have a cracker afternoon. And music on the way next from Poison, as Logan City's only live and local drive home continues right here, only on 101 FM.
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Logan City's live and local radio station 101 FM, driving home on a Thursday, getting ready for late night shopping in the suburbs with Anastacia back to 1999, her debut single in that year, I'm Out of Love, and she's had a few health battles over the last couple of years, but hopefully, fingers crossed, she'll be back in the studio sometime soon with some new material for us to have a listen to. It's right on 3:30. Jay Flood with the latest Logan City traffic on the way as we have a brief look at the weather forecast now. Continuing fine and sunny, becoming partly cloudy. There could be a chance of some showers through the afternoon and evening. East to southeasterlies as well, becoming light in the late evening. Overnight low tonight of 16. Top tomorrow for Friday of 25, and partly cloudy conditions. And that UV alert in effect before 8:30 tomorrow. Currently outside in Shayla Park right now, we've got 24 with Logan City's 101. Eric Carmen, Crowded House and Mix and Park right now, we've got 24 with Logan City's 101. Eric Carmen, Crowded House and Mix and...

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3: Afternoon run as it builds on us, looking pretty good. No major issues. It was a broken down car southbound towards the Goldie at 8 Mile Plains. As that traffic starts to build on us, we head towards the peak hour run. Miles Platting Road, Runcorn, Rochdale and Mansfield, some earlier congestion also starting to build on us. Always around now we get that Park Ridge section getting a little busier, becoming through Park Ridge Road, around Clark Road, between there and Chambers Flat, and the afternoon run home through Kingston Road and Logan Lee Road starting to both build in the southbound direction. Once you get across the Logan River, it looks much, much better. 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Phone 3841 6244. Keep for Wheels. I'll keep you moving. It's Jay. More go traffic in 30 minutes.

Logan City's only live and local drive home for a Thursday. It's the 24th of September and Paul Barrett here. It was on this date in 1958 that Tim Tam Biscuit, the trademark, was registered. In 1958, St Kilda won their first and only VFL premiership, defeating Collingwood by just 1 point. Today in 1966, the VFL grand final was shown live for the first time on TV today. In 1977, it was a drawn game between Collingwood and North Melbourne. Les Mis, the musical, premiered in Paris today. In 1980, the Sydney Swans won their first AFL-VFL premiership in 72 years, defeating the Eagles today. In 2005, the Australian women's basketball team, the Opals, won the World Championship and their first gold medal when they defeated Russia in Brazil 91-74 today. In 2007, David Attenborough broke Jennifer Aniston's record as the fastest person to reach 1 million followers on Instagram today in 2020. And Dean Jones, the Australian cricketer, coach and commentator, sadly passed away aged 59 in Mumbai due to a cardiac arrest today in 2020. And Max Merritt, the New Zealand-born singer, passed away aged 79 in LA, 13 years after being diagnosed with good posture syndrome today in 2020, sadly. His biggest hit was this song in 1975. It made number 2 here in Australia.

0: Logan City's 101 as we slip on into a Thursday evening. Mark Dransfield's got the latest news at 5 o'clock and music on the way from the Goo Goo Dolls back to 1998, a one-hit wonder for those guys from the movie City of Angels starring Meg Ryan and Nicolas Cage, a big movie back in 1998, and the Goo Goo Dolls with a big song in that year. We'll play that next. Paul Young on the way as well with one of his many 80s high school hits. And do you know that Paul was once engaged to Alison Moyet way back in the day, back in the 80s? But, yeah, sadly it didn't last long, but they were actually engaged. 12 to 4 and Peter Carey back tomorrow morning live and local from 6, Logan City's best way to wake up as we wrap up the working week and get ready for the weekend. Tomorrow, it's Friday, and Pete has got the best way to start your day tomorrow morning from 6 right here at 101. Make sure you're listening in for the Battle of the Stars, the best mix of music to get your day underway, and Logan City's most up-to-date traffic info, plus Lee Harrison in the newsroom, all tomorrow morning from 6 right here at 101.
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Going Goo Goo on a Thursday from their album Dizzy Up the Girl. There's Iris at Logan City's live and local radio station 101 FM. Mark Dransfield, he's in the 101 newsroom. He's got your 4 o'clock update next. Plus Jay Flood is in the Go Traffic Centre with the latest Logan traffic as we head on home with the former fiancé of Alison Moyet. It's

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1: I'm Mark Dransfield. Australia's unemployment rate has increased to its highest level in 5 years, mainly as more people are in the market actively looking for work. Latest data shows the jobless rate has come in at 4.6% for August, a slight lift on the July result. About 40,000 new jobs were created over the month, but they are all part-time. Employment Minister Amanda Rishworth argues the job numbers are resilient.
2: What the figures show today is we see more jobs added to the economy and, of course, more people either in work or looking for work. We want to see participation high. We want to see more people either in a job or trying to get a job.
1: The federal opposition's calling for transparency over a data breach involving an AI agent and the Medicare website. The Prime Minister's revealed the Medicare Statistics Reporting Service portal, operated by Services Australia, was accessed by an OpenAI agent in June. Anthony Albanese says investigations into what other systems have been affected is underway. Officials do not believe any personal information was compromised. Angus Taylor says the federal government must be held accountable.
3: It's a serious warning about security of systems, government systems. In an age of AI, and of course a lot of our personal information is on those systems, so the government needs to explain when it first became aware of the breach, exactly what information was accessed, what vulnerability was exploited, how they're closing it.
1: Mr. Albanese, who's in New York, says he raised the matter directly with Sam Altman, the boss of OpenAI. Meantime, Australia has signed an historic pact with Ukraine's president amid the war with Russia. The agreement commits Canberra to sustained defence and security cooperation with Kyiv. The deal was formalised on the sidelines of the UN General Assembly. Anthony Albanese has praised Volodymyr Zelensky's leadership.
4: I think Russia thought it could just steamroll through in a matter of weeks. And what we have found is that the people of Ukraine were underestimated.
1: A third person has been charged over the deadly mistaken identity shooting of a man in Sydney's West. A 40-year-old was shot dead outside a Maryland's West home earlier this month. Police will allege a 21-year-old transported the gunman to and from the vehicles before and after the shooting. There have been dozens of new calls to Crime Stoppers in South Australia since a $1 million reward was offered in the search for Gus Lamont. The 4-year-old vanished from his family's remote station nearly a year ago. Superintendent Darren Filkey is hopeful the reward will prompt someone to come forward.
5: Not everybody wants to help the police. They might be close to the family, they might be close to someone who might be involved, and they don't want to get that person in trouble, or they are not used to speaking to the police, or they don't know how to speak to the police. Rewards are a legitimate strategy and tactic that police use to elicit information.
1: 500 Honda vehicles are being recalled due to an issue with the driver and passenger seats. Affected models include Civic, ZR-V and Accord cars built between 2023 and 2025. And a study's found almost half of Australians in their 20s are still living with their parents. That's up from 39% in 2001. This is AIR National News. Lions veteran Dane Zorko has backed Lachie Neale to stay committed to the team, regardless of the outcome for this afternoon's board hearing appeal. The midfielder's having one last punt at getting a one-match ban dropped in a bid to play in Saturday's grand final against Fremantle. NRL and Roosters legend Anthony Milicello says the return of Sam Walker is a huge boost for the Tricolours as they gear up for tomorrow's prelim against the Dolphins. The star halfback has made a rapid recovery from ankle surgery less than a month ago. Milicello telling Nine he's in awe of Walker's healing powers.
6: Yeah, it's remarkable. I've had a serious syndesmosis back in my day, and it took a lot longer than 4 weeks, that's for sure. So the mental strength and the physical prep that he's gone through over the last 4 weeks.
1: And Australia is unfazed by South Africa's wholesale changes ahead of Sunday's rugby test in Perth. Despite the Springboks blooding 13 new starters, the Wallabies are looking to capitalise on their recent momentum, winning 4 of their past 5 matches. Lock Jeremy Williams says it's another chance for them to make a statement against the World Cup champions.
7: Obviously, they've got quite a lot of depth, and they have ability to rotate the squad. But like, we're really focusing on ourselves this week and making sure that we nail our prep, doing everything we can at training, put us in the best foot forward to have a really successful weekend.
1: Australian Independent Radio News.
8: 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Take exit 28 southbound or exit 26 northbound on the M1. Fallen tree?
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10: 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Weather.
11: Weather-wise, for Thursday, remaining partly cloudy. There could be a couple of showers through the afternoon and evening with east to southeasterly winds as well heading our way, becoming light again this evening. Overnight low tonight of 16, a top tomorrow of a partly cloudy 25 for Friday on the way with that UV alert in effect before 8:30. Outside in Crestmead right now, 23.
10: 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Traffic.
12: Well, Thursday afternoon run building on us a little bit. If you're making your way through Slacks Creek, southbound from the merge, expect delays. Bit of northbound traffic in also both directions around Beenleigh. A lot heading towards the Gold Coast by the looks of it as well this afternoon. Maybe getting away with an early one. Looks like Parkinson, Forest Lake, Heathwood, that's run through. It's all fairly busy from Carroll Park trying to get back in the other direction eastbound. Good running through the Mount Lindsay Highway. Pretty good through Slacks Creek in Kingston, though. Haven't seen too much trouble there this afternoon. Had a report around Logan Park of an accident. If you're making your way further south, just watch out for Kingston Road southbound. It's just after the Compton Road interchange. Might be a little bit slower. Need a tyre or wheel upgrade for your vehicle? Only one place to go. Sponsor Keith for Wheels, 11 Smallwood Street, Underwood. Phone 3841 6244. Keith for Wheels. They'll keep you moving. It's Jay. More go traffic in 30 minutes.
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14: 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The best.

0: One of the biggest and best hair bands to come out of the 80s, Whitesnake. Here I Go Again from Logan Cities 101. And Gaga back to 2008 from her debut album, The Fame. Kicking off the 4 o'clock hour with her debut single all those years ago. Really? Has she been around for that long now? Going Gaga with Poker Face at Logan Cities 101. Have you got a good poker face? Yep, everybody likes to show their poker face every now and then. Music on the way from Lee Nash and Sixpence None the Richer. The Girl from the Gold Coast, Amy Shark on the way. Steve Winwood, George Michael, also Huey Lewis and Ugly Kid Joe, all coming up in the next hour as we get you home safely with the best mix of music for a Thursday right here at Logan Cities 101. And coming up again at 4:30, Jay Flood will keep us up to date with all the latest Logan City traffic around town. School holidays are here. And if you see any incidents or accidents, you can let us know and be a 101 phone ranger. 3808 8101.
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Steve Winwood, he was a powerhouse of hits back in the 80s, and that was huge for him back in 86. Higher Love at Logan City's 101. He also had a great mullet back in the day. And music on the way from Ugly Kid Joe doing their cover of a Harry Chapin classic. We go to San Francisco and roll something from Huey Lewis and the News. And a big hit for the Chili Peppers back to 93 on the way as well. We'll do all those before five. Mark Dransfield's got the latest in news on the way, plus another check of the traffic with Jay and the Go Traffic Team. News on the way, plus another check of the traffic with Jay and the Go Traffic Team for a third.

0: remainder of your Thursday evening, partly cloudy. There could be a couple of showers floating around with lights, winds this evening as well. Overnight low tonight of 16, a partly cloudy top tomorrow for Friday of 25. And in Beenleigh right now, we've got 22.
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5: 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Traffic.
6: Traffic this afternoon looking fairly busy. Certainly if you're heading towards the Gold Coast, expect some fairly delays, both directions, fairly big delays that is, through both north and southbound. Logan Home back to Brisbane through to Slacks Creek heavy, and from the merge south to Beenleigh, and then again at Yatler heavy road. So expect some lengthy delays. Like I said, school holiday traffic, I'd say from Forest Lake, Heathwood and Parkerton, you've got a heavy run outbound. Callumbale in the last 15's a lot heavier. Beaudesert Road after Honeysuckle Way, it improves pretty quickly, then gets a little heavier through Browns Plains. There's no major accidents in there though. Need a tyre or wheel upgrade for your vehicle? Only one place to go. Sponsor Keith for Wheels, 11 Smallwood Street, Underwood. Phone 3841 6244. Keith for Wheels, they'll keep you move in. It's Jay. I'll have more go traffic for you in 30 minutes.
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Logan City's live and local radio station, 101 FM, 20 to 5, Thursday. Mal West has just entered this fine establishment. He's got country music on your radio coming up after 6. Huey Lewis sadly can't tour anymore because he's deaf. He had a string of hits in the 80s, including this one from 101.

0: He sadly can't tour anymore because he can't hear on stage. Huey Lewis and his band The News, they had a string of hits in the 80s, and that was one of them. If This Is It, we'll see if we can play another Huey track before six for the drive home on a Thursday, one day closer to the weekend. At Logan Cities 101. Thanks for switching us on. 16 to 5. Back soon with the Divinals and all of the latest in news with the team in the newsroom come 5 o'clock right here at 101. And we'll open up the birthday book to see who is blowing out the candles before 6. If you are, we hope you have had a great birthday today, and many happy returns from everyone here at 101.
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Logan City's 101, driving you home on a Thursday, getting set for late night shopping on a Thursday night with the Chili Peppers. Back to 92, there's Under the Bridge from Logan City's 101. Latest news not that far away at 5 o'clock with the team in the newsroom. And Jay has another check of Logan City's most up-to-date traffic for you coming up as part of news and info at 5. And music on the way after 5 from Ella Langley, that song about choosing Texas, and U2 on the way as they kick off the 5 o'clock hour from 101 FM. And we're so excited, we're on top of the world because a old member of the 101 family returns to the airwaves of Logan City come Monday morning right here at 101.

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1: Hello there, I'm Terry Daniel. The federal government has released the terms of reference for its review of an artificial intelligence breach. In June, an AI bot created by tech firm OpenAI was able to access data from four government websites, including Medicare. The review will examine the incident, look into cyber vulnerabilities, and set reporting obligations for future incidents. Government Services Minister Katie Gallagher says no personal health records were compromised.
2: Completely different system, a public-facing website as opposed to one of those systems of government significance that Services Australia run, and of course the cyber protections associated with that are quite different.
1: The Australian economy has added over 40,000 new jobs over the past month, but they've all been part-time. Latest data shows the unemployment rate has climbed to 4.6% in August. The rise was mainly driven by a jump in the participation rate, which means more people in the market actively looking for work, confident they'll land a job. Checking around Australia, South Australia has recorded the largest jump in unemployment in the nation. The state's jobless rate rose 0.5 to 4.6% in August. Victoria has the highest jobless rate of 5.2 and New South Wales the lowest at 4.3%. A fleet of unmanned drones will set off from Hobart in Tasmania this week to monitor the Southern Ocean. The CSIRO hopes the devices will help them better understand how much carbon dioxide is absorbed by the ocean surface. Dr. Elizabeth Shadwick says the research will help fill critical knowledge gaps.
3: We're interested in better understanding how much carbon dioxide or CO2 the ocean takes up from the atmosphere. And so these systems will allow us to make measurements or observations.
1: Around Australia, drivers are being encouraged to take it easy, follow the rules, and prepare for some extra traffic as families start heading away for the spring school holidays. The holiday period is underway, with roads getting busier each day. New South Wales Traffic and Highway Patrol Commander Assistant Commissioner David Driver says if you're among those hitting the road, it's important to be prepared.
4: People might drive their vehicle every day, but on holiday periods, they've got extra luggage, they've got extra people, they've got a full tank of fuel. They may be towing a caravan or a trailer or a boat or something additional that affects the handling of the vehicle.
5: Yep.
4: They add the weight, you add weight and speed, it's going to take longer to stop.
1: Australians are being encouraged to recycle old mobile phones to raise funds for conservation during World Gorilla Day. Mobile Muster will be donating $1 from every device collected this month, which will go to a number of zoos as well as the Jane Goodall Institute. Australian Telecommunications Alliance spokesperson Helen Massano says a range of valuable components can be recovered.
6: Gold, silver, copper, aluminium, cobalt, nickel and lithium. And these materials are often found in areas where primates live. So it means it reduces the reliance on mining for new materials and preserving primates' natural habitats.
1: Also making news, 500 Honda vehicles are being recalled due to an issue with the driver and passenger seats. Further details from your Honda dealer. This is AIR National News. AFL and the Fremantle Dockers Grand Final squad has arrived in Melbourne ahead of Saturday's clash against the Brisbane Lions at the MCG. Dockers defender Jordan Clark playing down the hype around the biggest game of the year and has no concerns about a bit of rain on the forecast.
7: No, it wouldn't affect us too much. It's a game of footy, goalposts at each end, same for both teams. So, it's just another game, really. We're coming over to Melbourne, which we do a lot throughout the year, and we're pretty comfortable with our processes. So, it's just another game of footy that we're pretty excited to play in.
1: Meantime, Lachie Neal is making one final bid to play in Saturday's AFL Grand Final. Jordan Tunbridge reports.
8: Brisbane is making a last-ditch attempt to overturn Lachie Neal's one-match ban for striking Hawthorn's Jack Ginnivan. The Lions are taking the case to the AFL Appeals Board after the tribunal upheld his suspension. Neal insists it wasn't a strike, but a bump or body check, although reports suggest cleaner vision has since emerged that won't help his case. Having already flown to Melbourne with his teammates, the dual Brownlow medalist must now prove the tribunal made an error, reached an unreasonable decision, or imposed an excessive penalty. If he fails, Neal will be watching from the sidelines as Brisbane takes on his former club, Fremantle. Jordan Tunbridge, Melbourne.
1: Rugby league legend Josh Morris is warning nerves could be the Dolphins' biggest danger tomorrow night against the Sydney Roosters. The Finns have won 8 games in a row, but this is their first preliminary final after entering the Premiership 4 years ago. Australian Independent Radio News.
5: 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Take exit 28 southbound or exit 26 northbound on the M1.
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11: Remaining partly cloudy for your Thursday evening. There could be one or two showers floating around and east to southeasterly winds. Overnight low tonight of 16, a top tomorrow for Friday of a partly cloudy 25 on the way. And over the weekend, partly cloudy as well. Outside in Logan Lee right now. Good evening. You've got 22.
10: 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Traffic.
12: Well, the afternoon run, if you're making your way through 8 Mile Plain south towards Beenleigh, there's some kind of delay southbound all the way. And then coming back from the Logan Hyperdome, it's the heaviest spot north to Slacks Creek. It's heavy. It's difficult coming out of Brisbane to Holland Park. And the Logan Motorway through Forest Lake towards Parkinson, a little heavier as well. And there's some good news through Callanvale. Boat Desert Road looks better in the last 15 minutes. Regent's Park to Green Road, still a heavy run. That localised traffic with the kids on school holidays, been all right. Logan Lee Road, a bit heavier, the Savo, and you run through Albert Street in down over the Logan River, Kingston Road through that section. You know it's busy, and this afternoon for a Thursday looks no different. 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Phone 3841 6244. Keith for Wheels, they'll keep you moving. It's Jay Moore Go Traffic, ready in 30 minutes.
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0: she, Ella Langley, choosing Texas at Logan Cities 101, and you can listen to us in Texas via our website or the iHeart Radio app or the Community Radio Plus app to get you in the mood for some country music tonight with Mel from 6. There's Ella. And have you seen the video clip to that song? It's very interesting. I saw it on Rage probably a month or so ago. It's like a mini movie. It goes for about 10 or 15 minutes, the extended version. I was up early on a Saturday morning, probably around about 3 or 4 o'clock in the morning, and it was on Rage, the extended version of that video clip, and it went for about 10 or 15 minutes or so. It's a great view if you're that way inclined. It tells you a bit of a love story in the video clip as well. So if you ever get the chance to see it, in the words of Molly, do yourself a favour and catch it if you can. 18 after 5, Matchbox 20, a bit of Cold Chisel on the way as well. And before 6, we'll see who is blowing out the candles today, being the 24th of September. Happy birthday if it's yours from everyone here at 101.
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0: 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Back to 1980 at Logan City's number one radio station, 101 FM. Coming up before six, we'll roll music from Fleetwood Mac, also Sherbet, and another track from Huey Lewis on the way coming up before six as well. And Jay has a final check of your Thursday traffic around town as we go looking for that very elusive car park for Thursday night, late night shopping around town. Weather-wise, the Bureau tell me partly cloudy conditions continuing. There could be the chance of a couple of showers floating through. East to southeasterlies as well. Overnight low tonight of 16, reaching a top tomorrow of 25 for Friday. Partly cloudy as well. And currently outside in Waterford West, we've got 22 with Logan City's 101, and Mal will have all of the latest weather again after Terry's news at 6.
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4: Koalas have a lot on their mind this breeding season. Eat, sleep, find a mate. Repeat. Watching for traffic in season. Eat, sleep, find a mate. Repeat. Watching for traffic isn't one of them.

Upbound direction. Look, the Riverside Expressway's going okay. It's heavy out towards Green Slopes and then eases a fair bit. Not too bad through Mount Gravatt. About 35 minutes to get you from Brisbane City to Woodridge. You'll probably take that. At the moment, through Heathwood, a little heavier as well if you're making your way back towards Parkinson on the Logan Motorway. And the usual amounts of traffic, one through Callum Vale, particularly south of Kamaruka Street, and then down through the Plaza. Eventually, all of the traffic ends around Green Road on the Mount Lindsay Highway, and it opens up. Typical delays, Kingston, southbound Kingston Road, Logan Lee Road, southbound. The northbound run looks okay and decent through towards the Gold Coast, just a slight bit heavy through almost still. Need a tyre or wheel upgrade for your vehicle? 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Phone 3841 6244. Keith for Wheels. I'll keep you moving. It's Jay. More go traffic for you tomorrow morning from 6.

0: We are your live and local drive home right here at Logan City's 101 FM, and Paul Barrett making way for Mal West with great country music coming up after six tonight. And there's our birthday boy along with Sherbet. Garth Porter is 77 today, born in Hamilton in New Zealand in 1948. The New Zealand-born record producer, songwriter and musician. He was the keyboard player with Sherbet and co-wrote many of their hits, including that song right there. How's that? Sherbet and Garth Porter, 77 today. Who else is having a birthday? Dennis Pagan, the VFL footballer and AFL coach. He is 79 today, born in Victoria in 1947. Andrew Slack, the Australian rugby union footballer. He led the Wallabies to their memorable Grand Slam tour of the UK in 84. He is 71, born in Brisbane in 1955. Kevin Sorbo, the US actor, he starred in Hercules, The Legendary Journeys, the TV action series in 1958. He was born. He is 68, born in Minnesota. Fiona Cork, the Australian actress, she is 65 today, born in Melbourne in 61. And Colette Dinigan, the Australian fashion designer, she is 60 today, born in South Africa in 65. And the Australian-born New Zealand singer, songwriter and musician, Liam Finn, the son of Neil Finn, he is 43 today, born in Melbourne in 1983 as well. Happy birthday, if it's yours, from everyone here at 101. Have yourself a great evening celebrating.
1: Community Action.
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There's Yaz and Only You back to 1982 from Logan City's 101. Latest news coming up next at 6 o'clock with Terry, followed by Mal West and some great country music through until 10 tonight. Let's go back to 87 with The Boss. Springsteen at his best, Brilliant Disguise. Back tomorrow from midday.

0: Logan City's own 101. A very good evening. This is Thursday Night Country. A little bit of Brooks and Dunn to open up. Well, the big news today, they dropped the lineup for CMC Rocks, which is taking place next March out at the Willowbank Raceways near Ipswich there. Brooks and Dunn, they're headlining the big event, 20 years of CMC Rocks at Queensland. And, of course, along with Brooks and Dunn, Eric Church and Ashley McBride are the big headliners, and a host of other artists as well. And, of course, as it moves through, you'll be able to find out a little bit more about who is actually going to be involved. Get onto their socials. It is a big local country music event. But if you love Brooks and Dunn, and there's a lot to love about their music, great news is they're coming. That'll be March next year. So check out the socials. And if you haven't got tickets, if you're interested, get out and do it fairly quickly. They usually tend to sell very, very quickly. It is 18 past six. Good to be back on the wireless. Missed a couple of shifts last week. I was out and about. But thanks to Paul Barrett for filling in last Friday afternoon, the drive show, and, of course, a Saturday morning country for me. And Paul did this afternoon. He'll be back tomorrow afternoon. He did the drive show today. He'll be back tomorrow afternoon, and then I'll be back for the drive show tomorrow right here on Logan City's Own. A very good evening. We've got some special guests joining me around 8 o'clock tonight. Felicity Urquhart, Josh Cunningham, and, of course, they have their album, Everything Around You. So we're going to catch up with them, find out a little bit about their tour as well. But interesting, they've got their current music and new music as well. So there's plenty of exciting things to talk about and their favourites of 101 Country. And they're very generous with their time for us. That's Felicity Urquhart and Josh Cunningham. Around 8 o'clock tonight, a special album feature on their album, Everything Around You. 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

0: Local country music artist Will Day, that is his current song. It's called Life's Highway as we head down that magic journey. Before that, Amber Lawrence, of course, she was the 2026 ambassador for the Gympie Music Muster just recently. And a couple of her songs, That's Cowgirl to Me, more recent, and one of her older ones with a couple of her friends, Catherine Britt, Fanny Lumsden, and Cheers to the Girls. It was actually part of that tour when that song was just released, that the first opportunity I got to see the girls play live together. It was actually in Cairns, a free show. And, Amber was there, Catherine was there, and Fanny Lumsden was there, the first opportunity to see them perform individually. And then that song together, Cheers to the Girls. It's 24 to 7. A very good evening, Mal West, with you up until 10 tonight. Good to be back sharing some great country music. We've got plenty of Australian local country music coming up, but we might come back with a few little classics for you as part of Thursday Night Country.
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0: Logan City Zone 101, Thursday Night Country, Nitty Gritty Dirt Band. They're just going fishing in the dark. I wonder if they'll catch anything in Arizona with George Strait there, his oceanfront property. I don't think you could fish from that. Before that, Anne Murray, Put Your Hand in the Hand, going back to 1970, some classic country. And Alan Jackson kicked off that little bit of a bracket there, just living on love. It is 10 to 7. Good evening, Mal West with you. Special guest joining me at around 8 o'clock, just over an hour's time, Felicity Urquhart and Josh Cunningham. Looking forward to catching up with them. And we're going to share a little bit more about their album, Everything Around You. Some beautiful music on that. We're going to find the backstories. You'll be able to listen and, yeah, enjoy that, as I said, coming your way at around 8 o'clock tonight, right here as part of Thursday Night Country.
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0: Just a few of our very super talented storytellers. Dean Perrott, a song that nominated for a Golden Guitar. Yeah, Slim's Guitar. Before that, the 2026 Thornton Young recipient, a local country artist from out around Goodner and Ipswich Way, Brooke Seabrook. And that is her current song, Family Tree. And kicking off that little bit of a bush ballad section there, The Beauty of the Bush, award-winning performer and singer-songwriter Andrew Ryan. It is 7:04. A very good evening. 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
0: Taking a look at the weather forecast for the remainder of your Thursday night. Should be partly cloudy. A slight chance of a shower, they're telling us, but those gusty southeasterly winds are about. Down overnight to 13 degrees. The top tomorrow, 25. For Friday, cloudy conditions. Chance of fog early morning in the south. Slight chance of showers. And those south to southeasterly winds are still hanging about. The UV is going to be in the very high range. 13 degrees overnight. Currently 18 degrees.
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0: Yeah, one more. Let's hope that the Brisbane Lions can do the job this coming Saturday. AFL Grand Final against the Fremantle Dockers. The Lions are heading down to Melbourne. If they get this, that'll be three in a row once again. Either way, the guys have done us so proud, and we wish them all the best. And let's hope that they do bring home the trophy, because we'd love to have a beer with Duncan and everyone else. Into that mix, there's some classic country, Australian country there. Some storytellers, Johnny Ashcroft, a beautiful song, a true story, Little Boy Lost. Johnny Chester, he put an ad in the Weekly Times. And, Dolly Parton, what can you say? Beautiful Dolly and her coat of many colours. 19 past 7, a very good evening. This is Thursday Night Country.
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9: I'm into cattle, my father was too. From great-great-grandfather all the way through. And we scarcely have wasted an hour of daylight. Sticking to Herefords, and it's been all right.

0: She is such a great supporter of 101 FM Country, the lovely Tyler Rodriguez. That is her current song. She teamed up there with the Cruz Brothers and What's Left to Hold Onto. And exciting things. I believe she's still overseas. She was as part of the Canadian Country Music Awards. She was a presenter at the awards, so certainly getting plenty of exposure in Canada and the US of A. That's it. Lovely Tyler Rodriguez, What's Left to Hold Onto. Before that, a good friend of Tyler's, Mac Geiger. In the States, he is huge, millions of streams for his music. They call him the String Boy. Man, that is a great song. Mac Geiger and the Willow himself, for John Williamson, all about three sons. It's 29 to 8. A very good evening, Mal West with you. This is Thursday Night Country. About half an hour away, we'll be joined by Felicity Urquhart, Josh Cunningham. I'm going to sit down, have a little bit of a chat about their album, Everything Around You. Done great things, that particular album. Going to share some of the music that's on there with you. All the backstories, that's all coming up as part of Thursday Night Country, not too far away.
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Here's my new song, it's called Merry-Go-Round Midnight Meat. 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

0: She is a super talented Courtney Kyle and such a lovely person as well. And, yeah, friends for life and what great song. Jake Whittaker, a local boy, Silverado in the Sunset, and Sandy Summers, Merry-Go-Round Midnight Meet. It is 8 to 8. Mal West with you up until 10 o'clock tonight. I'm getting a little bit excited, counting down not too far away. Now I'll be joined by Felicity Urquhart and Josh Cunningham. We're going to sit down and have a little bit of a chat about their current album. It's called Everything Around You. I'm going to find out a little bit more about some of the songs that are on there. And they're also on tour as well. We're going to catch up where they are, of course, what they've got lined up in the months ahead as we head towards Tamworth in January next year. So plenty to talk about, but more importantly, giving you a chance to enjoy some of the great music on their album, Everything Around You. That is Josh and Felicity, not too far away as part of Thursday Night Country.
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1: Well, we're big rock singers. 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
0: That sounds like us.
1: We sing about beauty and we sing about truth at $10,000 a show.
0: Right.

Albert Nemajira, Eddie Cuffin, Fred Hollis, J.H. Dawn Frame, Mama Shirley, Kingsford Smith, Banjo Patterson.

0: Oh, how true that is. Troy Cassidaly, they don't make them like that anymore. Before that, kicking off that bracket of songs, Pete Dennehy. He's currently overseas. I saw him floating around the Grand Old Opry. He didn't get to play, but he went to their station in, I do believe. He also did a show, Opening Gates for Dad. What a great song that is. It is 8:04. A couple of people that know Troy Cassidaly fairly well, I'm sure they do. That is my special guest, Felicity Urquhart, Josh Cunningham. They're on the line, back shortly to talk to them about their amazing album. It's called Everything Around You, as part of Thursday Night Country.
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0: I certainly do, particularly Thursday nights and Saturday morning. Special guests online, Felicity Urquhart, Josh Cunningham. Guys, welcome back to 101.
3: Hey, Mel.
0: It's great to have you guys on the phone. We caught up not that long ago now, a few weeks back at the Gympie Music Muster. What a great event that was.
3: We had a lovely time. It was so good to see you, and what a really amazing muster yet again. They just keep delivering the goods.
0: Yeah, speaking about delivering the goods, Tia did so well as part of the talent search in the junior section for you.
4: Yeah, that's right. We were really proud of, well, both our girls, actually. Tia took out the junior section of the talent search, and her sister Ellie backed her up on a gig and did a few little spots of her own, and they both, of course, got up with us on the main stage and our other show at the Grove, and the kids are going great, so it was a really good time to have them along with us at the muster, and really great to see how well they're doing.
0: I've got to say thank you for your time at the muster. We did a little bit of a shuffling around, but we got to catch up, which was the main thing. And what came out of it was the fact that, hey, you've got an album out in the marketplace and we need to let our listeners know a little bit more about it and share some of the songs, which is what we're going to be doing tonight.
3: Oh, it's really lovely of you to do it. Thank you, Mel. And we're really proud of this new album.
0: Yeah. Well, let's get into it. We're going to kick off with the title track from the album. It's called Everything Around You. So let's start with the backstory on this one.
3: Well, we love to, I know this sounds a bit kooky, but when we work on a new project, we have a whiteboard that we actually start putting ideas down on, and it can be anything from a lyric idea or, you know, and then we start collating a song list. And the first thing I wrote down was this Everything Around You idea, and from that moment we knew that was going to be what the album was going to be about, and it stemmed from actually a bit of artwork that Tia drew a few years ago, and I hung on to this beautiful piece of art and I said, that's going to be an album cover one day, and I don't know what it's going to be called or when it'll be, but it seemed to be the right time that little compass drawing that she drew with our initials at the compass points, and it all made sense. Everything around you just came to mind, and I remember the day that, you know, I just said to Josh, I think this is it. I think we've got our album title, and then proceeded to write the song.
0: Yeah, how good is that? And good to have, as you said, the family input as well.
4: It's always a family affair here. The girls are very much involved in everything we do, even if it's just giving their opinion. But they get more involved in that, as you can tell, with the artwork and also playing on the record too. You know, there's a track on the album that they played on as well, which is about the girls. So, yeah, very much a family affair.
0: Yeah, exactly. Well, let's get into it. This is a special album edition of Thursday Night Country. Special guests, Josh Cunningham, Felicity Urquhart, and we're featuring their album, Everything Around You.

0: That is the title track from their album, Everything Around You. Special guests, Felicity Urquhart, Josh Cunningham. Guys, that's a beautiful song.
1: Oh, thank you, Matt. We're mighty proud of that one.
0: Yeah, and of course, this album is your third together. Of course, you know, it started back in 2021 with your album, The Song Club, and yeah, you've been working together very hard since then.
2: Yeah, it's nice to have building your thing, you know, building what we're about, our catalogue together, and I guess in our show as well. You know, it's all it's been a lovely growth process, and to sit where we are now, it's really nice working out our gigs because we've got a lot more tunes to pick from.
0: Yeah, exactly. And for those who may not be familiar, Josh, you know, a music career in his own right with The Waifs. And you sort of got to mix that in with what you guys are doing together.
1: Yeah, that's right. Well, thankfully, you know, The Waifs don't play as much as we used to do. We're still very much a going concern, but, you know, we have more time off between tours and records these days. So it gives Felicity and myself a good chance to get into our music as well. So it's nice feeling, you know, multiple things. I've been very lucky to get to play music with some beautiful people over the journey, and none more beautiful than Felicity, I could have to say.
0: Oh, look, mate, hey, look at that silver tongue. You can tell you can write.
2: I know.
0: He's a songwriter at heart.
2: He comes up with the best lines.
0: Yeah, exactly. Well, Stone in Your Heart is our next song that we're going to feature. So, who's going to tell the story on this one?
2: Well, I started with a guitar, just a really open strumming for this, and just this emotional thought of not wanting to carry around all the bad stuff that, you know, we can fall into that trap and get caught up in all the bad. Instead, we've got to empty the stones out and don't drag them around. So that's kind of where it started, and we figured that we were onto something there, and a message that spoke to us, because you know, certainly we've had our own stones to carry, but you just need to get rid of them because it'll be poison in your body. So that's just our little message.
0: Exactly. It is a beautiful song, Stone in Your Heart.

0: friends around.
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4: It's 22 past 8. If you just joined us, Golden Guitar winners Felicity Urquhart, Josh Cunningham online. We're working through some of the tracks on their album, Everything Around You. Guys, so Joy Roller, we threw that into the mix there. What's the story on that one?
5: Oh, well, it actually stemmed from some online retail therapy. I was looking for a gift for my mum and wanted to get her a shopping cart. She loved going to the markets, and I found an Aussie company called Joy Roller, and I went to the whiteboard and I wrote that that idea down, Joy Roller, and said to Josh, I think we need to write that song. And now my mum not only has a new shopping cart, she also believes that Joy Roller is her song, which I reckon it probably is. Yeah. So, it's for all the happy people.
4: Yeah, well, I've got a Joy Roller. I take it to the local markets when I go. So I can relate to this one then.
6: What colour's yours, Mel?
4: Mine's not very bright. It's just black and white.
5: Classic. You're a classic man.
4: I actually utilised it at the muster to carry all my batteries and all my recording equipment around. So it got to work out, certainly.
5: Yeah, ours get to work out too.
4: Yeah, it's good. So we're moving on. New Frontier is our next song.
6: Yeah, this is it's a bit of a change of pace for us. It's a very rootsy, bluesy kind of tune, and I guess it all kind of comes out of the whole idea of technology and how it's advancing at such a rapid pace. And sometimes you wonder whether we've got the smarts and the ethics to kind of keep pace with it, because it can sort of get away on you. And whether it's just from trying to keep the kids off the iPads to, all the fear about AI at the moment or whatever it might be. Technology is a great thing. Lots of benefits from it, but you've got to be cautious with the way you let it develop and the way you use it as well. So this song's kind of talking about all that.
4: Yeah, it's talking about all that technical stuff as part of the New Frontier.

0: Yeah, you just got to get out there and please ourselves. Felicity Urquhart, Josh Cunningham. And, of course, guys, welcome back.
1: Thank you, Mel.
0: I was going to say, I forgot to mention, and I've got to say congratulations. Everything around you, number one, ARIA, Australian Country Album chart placement. Well done. Congratulations on that.
2: Thank you. That was very exciting. It came into the charts on the week of release at number one, and we were touring at the time, so we managed to kind of hover thereabouts for pretty much the whole tour. So it was a really good result. It's been very well received, and it's great. It's very gratifying.
0: Yeah, no, it's great. We're moving on through the tracks of people who are just joining us, special guests Felicity Urquhart and Josh Cunningham. This is their number one ARIA Australian Country Album that we're going through. Everything Around You. Would not want for much. Who wrote this one?
2: All the songs are very much a collaboration. You know, we kind of do everything together today. So this is another one that we penned alongside each other, and it's just, you know, any excuse to get Felicity to sing like really old school sort of traditional country music is worth doing, because she makes a beautiful sound when she does that.
1: But this song is about wanting, pining for love that isn't yours, and so, you know, nothing like a heartbreak song, a country heartbreak song.
2: Well, country
0: I can tell you, every person has had that special person in their life that they had a crush on, or, you know, that they really, you know, loved, but it may not have been reciprocal. So everyone can relate, I think, to this. Yeah, so this is the song. It's called Would Not Want for Much.

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2: It is 22 to 9. A very good evening. This is Thursday Night Country. Mal West with you up until 10 o'clock tonight. Special guests. We're talking with Felicity Urquhart, Josh Cunningham about their album, Everything Around You. Guys, we're up to our next one, which is I Want You.
3: Oh, this is a bit of fun, Mal. It really just says it as it is. I want you, found the right person, and I just want to do life with you.
2: Well, you guys...
3: With a smile.
2: I was going to say, well, you guys found yourself, and then, of course, you put out the Song Club back in 2021, and then your second album, Birdsong, had...

0: great success in 2023, and we moved to 2026, and you got your third album out, Everything Around You. So plenty of things happening in your world.
1: Yeah, look, it is. It's lovely, and we really just want people to just feel uplifted, I don't know, by the music we write, or, you know, just realise that we're all just humans going through this, all this stuff together. And I think the nicest part about what we get to do is catching up with people at gigs and communicating and hearing other people's stories too, and just relating, you know. We're all on the same earth trying to get through it all. So.
0: I got to say, you know, knowing you guys, what you see up on the stage is that connection and that communication, and that's what you like off the stage as well.
2: Well, there's no point being somebody else, you know.
0: Yeah.
2: we figure we'll just be us. That's all we can do.
0: Yeah, and I suppose this one, Josh, is something that you can say nicely to Felicity.
2: Oh, well, so I want you.
0: Yeah. this is... sorry?
1: Part of his voice, one, Mel. It's sort of a bit lower. It is a bit... Oh, I think it is a bit sexy, actually, the way Josh sings this one.
0: So, from the album, Everything Around You, I Want You.

0: Logan City Zone 101 FM, the Thursday Night Country. Felicity Urquhart, Josh Cunningham, I Want You from their album Everything Around You. That's a deep start to that one, Josh.
1: Yes, that's the lower range of my vocal ability. Felicity describes it, that's my sexy voice.
0: There we go. The next song we're going to talk about brings the girls in, and I've got to say, it's great to see great success, you know, for both Ellie and Tia getting up on stage, not only individually, but also with you guys. I remember it was a couple of years ago in Tamworth, we kept running into each other everywhere, and
2: yeah.
0: It was like I was, well, I wasn't, but the amount of times we bumped into each other was just craziness. But you were out helping the girls while they were busking in and around Peel Street.
2: Yeah, we've been their roadies now for a number of years, and I think it's just starting to ramp up because it's really exciting that the girls are getting bookings, actual gigs now for the festival in January. And I just said it doesn't clash with our gig because we love the kids to be a part of our show as well. And it's just really cool. Ellie's playing bass for other people too, and Tia not only does her, you know, singing and playing, but she plays fiddle now and has been asked to do some gigs playing fiddle for other people. So it's lovely, though, that they're, just standing on their own feet.
0: Yeah, which is great. And of course, you touch on Tamworth. Busking was an early part of your career as well, Felicity.
2: Yeah, it surely was. And it's such a great way to get amongst it, you know. You try different songs out, you learn, you know, I didn't know many chords. I don't know that I was quite as diverse with my options as Josh was, because he's done a bit of busking too, but it was more about just being out there on the street and making people happy, you know. I loved it so much, and it's so lovely to see the kids enjoy it as well. And, you know, it just seemed a natural thing they wanted to do. We've never had to encourage them to do it. They start practicing around Christmas for their festival set and get out there busking.
0: Yeah, exactly. And you said they've got their own shows now in Tamworth. Make sure they don't miss yours. You've got a headlining show there at the Capitol Theatre. When's that one happening?
1: Yeah, it's our traditional spot on Wednesday afternoon. So it's the 20th this year, Wednesday the 20th. Of January, so we're looking forward to that. It's always a good time. We're in the Capitol Theatre, so
2: tickets
1: are selling now, so avoid disappointment, jump in and get yours early.
0: Look at him, he certainly knows what to say at the right time, Felicity, doesn't he?
2: Well, you know what? Well, I'll even dangle another carrot, and I'll say the song that you've got lined up to play now is off the album, and I think that if the girls aren't too busy, they will come and play this with us, because we wrote it about them. It's the girls' middle names. Tia is Tia Joy, and Ellie is Ellie Grace. So we call this Grace and Joy, and Ellie plays bass on the track, and Tia plays fiddle, and it was pretty nice to have, our kids in the studio recording this one, and our lovely mate, co-producer Matt Fell, said, I knew the day would come that I would be asked to step aside, so it's pretty nice, special.
0: Yeah, it's one about the kids called Grace and Joy.

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2: Thursday Night Country, it is 8 to 9. Special guests online, Felicity Urquhart, Josh Cunningham. Guys, thank you so much for your time tonight. We've got a couple more before we say farewell. Brings us to the next song, which is called Riverside.
3: Yeah, that's right. This is we really like this song, actually. It's one of our favourites off the record. And, you know, as we travel around, especially in regional areas, you hear a lot of folks, you know, one of the favourite things we like to do is listen to other people's stories. You know, we're up there on stage singing our songs, telling our stories, but at the end of the show, you always get to mingle and meet people and hear some of their stories. And this song is kind of a combination of a few different stories that we heard. You know, living out on the land, there's often some hard stories and, you know, difficult times that people have to live through. And this was, you know, us just kind of channeling a few of those tales and weaving them into a song called Riverside.

0: The song is called Riverside. It is featured on the album Everything Around You for Felicity Urquhart, Josh Cunningham. Guys, I got to say thank you for your time tonight. Where did that last hour go?
1: Yeah, it goes quickly, doesn't it?
0: It certainly does, and the beauty of going through the different tracks is the backstories. We love the backstories, finding out a little bit about what the song is about, how it came about, and it's an interesting part of the songwriting process, I find, myself personally.
2: Yeah, I always love hearing, songwriters and artists talk about, the backstories of their songs, so hopefully everyone listening in has enjoyed hearing where all this collection of songs came from.
1: And if anyone's looking at making an album, I would recommend getting a whiteboard and put it in your bedroom and then putting notes on it. It's a great way to operate.
0: I was going to say, I love it. Old school. It's really good.
1: Yeah, old school. And it kind of leads us nicely into Go North, Go South, because we thought this would be a good idea to call our next leg of touring Go North, Go South after our song that we've kind of, again, pointed this one as a bit of a mantra for our girls who are, teenagers, and we just want to encourage them to get out and see the world or see the country, get away from, four walls and go north, go south. Say yes to things, go over the dusty, dirty roads and experience what life's all about. And they have our blessing, and we want to just give them that message. So what better way to do it than with guitars?
0: Yeah, exactly. Because your tour is about to start very soon, isn't it? In October, down through New South Wales. That's the New South Wales leg of the tour.
2: Yeah, that's right. And, the tour is taking us north and south. We're not going, we can't go much further east than we are. We're on the east coast. And sorry, Mal, we're not heading west too far on this one either.
0: I was sad I didn't see my name in there.
1: Yeah.
2: Yeah, well, next time we'll have to try and work it in.
0: That'd be great. That would be great. And of course, we mentioned down in New South Wales, people can get onto your socials and find out exactly where you're going to be. I can tell you, October is going to be busy. Bowral, Wollongong, Moolumbar, Tinton Bar, Tenterfield, Dungog, Newcastle, just to name a few through there. And then in November, you're going to be down around through Victoria as well. And then it's going to be Christmas. You're going to blink and then we'll bump into each other in Tamworth.
1: Oh, absolutely. It's we do feel like we're on the downhill run when we're at this point of the year, don't we, as the weather starts to warm up. But it'll be a lovely time to be out touring, so we're excited for the ramp towards Christmas and then take a breath before we see you in January.
0: Yeah, no, it's going to be exciting. Hey, guys, great to catch up at the Gympie Muster. It was one of the special times. I really enjoyed having a chat and seeing you guys perform with the kids up there as well. Certainly growing up fast before our eyes. And now now you're a booking agent for the girls, so you got to love that.
2: Well, I think they're their own booking agent, actually. They're pretty capable of all that sort of stuff, so we just drive them around and carry stuff.
1: Yeah, we're that, exactly. And thank you. Yeah, Mal, for all the great work you do, and it's marvellous. You really support all the Aussie artists, and we're really grateful. So thanks for your time.
0: No, I appreciate that. It's a two-way street, Felicity, and of course, the time, I mean, we've spent an hour of your time on a Thursday night when you could be doing so many other things, writing songs with the whiteboard or maybe late night shopping or whatever, but appreciate your time and your generosity when it comes to time for 101FM and our country program here. It's lovely. So thank you guys as well.
1: Oh, no worries. Keep doing the great work, Mel.
0: And next time you're through, Saturday morning, we'll line up another brekkie. That'll be an amazing thing. So thank you for that. Guys, appreciate your time. Sorry, Josh.
2: Thank you so much, Mal.
0: Mate, appreciate it.
2: I said we'll definitely be back for another breakfast. We've got fun memories of that, so no worries. We'll look forward to seeing you again in studio next time.
0: Yeah, you guys, safe travel. All the best with the tour. Go north, go south. There's no west in there. Next time.
1: Thanks, Mal.
0: This is the final track from our album, show this evening. Everything Around You is the name of the album. You can get out, you can stream it. There's plenty of great music on that particular album. They're touring in October through New South Wales and then Victoria into November. And, of course, back in Tamworth, the big show at the Capitol Theatre. So check out all their socials. But in the meantime, go north, go south.

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0: You're listening to Thursday Night Country, great local band. They're called the Wet Whistles, Black River Sway. Trent Richardson, the song that he wrote for his son, about his son, Promise You Now. And Alice Benfer, she's nominated for so many songwriting awards, the Josie Awards over in Nashville a little bit later on this year. That is a song that went to number one on the Australian Airplay country music chart, the top 40 charts there, The Lady Bush Ranger. It is 21 past nine. A very good evening. Mal West with you up until 10 o'clock tonight.
1: Community Action.
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Just a little bit of classic country Thursday night. Charlie Rich, Garth Brooks, Tammy Wynette, Marty Robbins, a little bit of CP, Charlie Pride thrown into the mix. Well, that's just about it for me. Thank you so much for letting me be part of your Thursday night. It's always a great pleasure. Going to leave you with Lee Kernaghan and his good mate James Johnson. You take care. Catch you tomorrow afternoon right here on 101. It's where I

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1: Hello there, I'm Terry Daniel. Some analysts believe the latest unemployment numbers are an indication of the Australian economy slowing down. Latest data shows the jobless rate has climbed to 4.6% over the last month. The rise is mainly due to an increase in the participation rate as more people actively look for work, confident they'll land a role. Motley Fool Chief Investment Officer Scott Phillips says even though about 40,000 jobs were created in August, they were all part-time.
2: The economy feels like it's slowing. Yes, we employed more people. That's still the positive. That's the one I'm clinging to. If the number of unemployed people falls, we've got a bigger issue. But still, we're not absorbing the number of people who are joining the labour force, and most of the jobs, as I said, are part-time rather than full-time.
1: Working holiday makers from France are more likely than any other nationality to head to the bush when they visit Australia. Gabrielle Hodson has more details.
3: Research commissioned by Tourism Australia has found 58% of French working holiday makers, including backpackers, head to regional areas. While that's only just over 30,000 people, the French appear to be more willing than many other nationalities to head beyond our capitals. Only 51% of Brits went into regional areas to work, 38% of Japanese and 26% of Koreans. Of the French backpackers making their way to the bush, almost 6 out of 10 believed it'd be easy to find work. But in reality, that was only the case for 3 out of 10. Almost half say their main goal was to improve their English, and the most popular destinations for the French were Darwin, Central Australia and Western Victoria.
1: South Australian police say they've had dozens of calals to Crime Stoppers since a $1 million reward was offered in the search for Gus Lamont. Gus, who was 4 at the time, vanished from his family's remote Oak Park station nearly a year ago. Superintendent Darren Felk says they remain hopeful of a breakthrough.
4: Task Force Horizon detectives will work through those, but that's a positive sign is that our plea for people to come in with information is resonating and we're starting to get some calls.
1: In AIR Medical News, the Australian Cancer Research Foundation is spotlighting women who are making medical advancements in prevention and treatment. They've partnered with biotech firm Amgen to match dollar-for-dollar donations for this World Cancer Day. Chief Executive Kerry Stridham says it's about ensuring researchers have access to the technology and equipment they need to make breakthroughs possible.
5: Every cancer breakthrough resulting in better ways to prevent, detect or treat cancer starts with research.
1: Australia's pop princess Kylie Minogue is remaining tight-lipped on the set list ahead of Saturday's AFL Grand Final performance.
6: I can't give much away, but for songs, I tried to choose songs that people know, a little bit of nostalgia, a little bit of fun, a few surprises.
1: In other news, a US judge has temporarily ordered Donald Trump to restore access to the White House for 3 media outlets he banned. CNN, Politico and MS Now will immediately have their press passes reinstated for at least 14 days. District Judge Tim Kelly says the ban was likely unconstitutional. Finally, to the Australian share market, the All Ords has closed up 5 points at 89.56 and one Australian dollar was buying 71 US cents. This is AIR National News. Brisbane Lion Lockie Neal will play in Saturday's AFL Grand Final against Fremantle. The Lion has had his one-game ban for striking overturned on appeal. Speaking following the hearing, Neal, who has never been suspended in his 320-game career, says it's been a strange few days.
7: In pretty foreign territory, so wasn't really sure what to do with myself. Been trying to keep busy and thankfully coming down here and training and everything and having the boys around me has been great.
1: The Dolphins are looking to continue rewriting history ahead of their do-or-die NRL prelim against the Sydney Roosters. A win tomorrow will see the NRL's newest franchise book a maiden grand final berth in just their fourth season. Turning to the cricket in South Africa, a 5 for 227 after 43 overs in their first of 3 one-day internationals against Australia in Durban. Adam Zampa and Nathan Ellis have taken 2 wickets each for the visitors. In the basketball, the Adelaide 36ers are taking on the Perth Wildcats in Perth tonight in a match that will see former Wildcats coach Trevor Gleeson come up against his old side for the first time while Bryce Cotton plays his 300th NBL game. Australian golfer Jeff Ogilvy will lead a 12-strong international team searching for its first President's Cup win since 1998. That's when the action tees off in Illinois. And England soccer captain Harry Kane is considering a future in the NFL as a kicker. Australian Independent Radio News.
8: Oh yeah, we've got one thing.
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Then I awake and look around me at these four gray walls that surround me. And I realize that I was only dreaming. For there's a guard and there's a sad old padre. Arm in arm, we'll walk at daybreak, when again I'll touch the green, green grass of home.

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2: Hello there, I'm Terry Daniel. Some analysts believe the latest unemployment numbers are an indication of the Australian economy slowing down. Latest data shows the jobless rate has climbed to 4.6% over the last month. The rise is mainly due to an increase in the participation rate as more people actively look for work, confident they'll land a role. Motley Fool Chief Investment Officer Scott Phillips says even though about 40,000 jobs were created in August, they were all part-time.
3: The economy feels like it's slowing. Yes, we employed more people. That's still the positive. That's the one I'm clinging to. If the number of unemployed people falls, we've got a bigger issue. But still, we're not absorbing the number of people who are joining the labour force, and most of the jobs, as I said, are part-time rather than full-time.
2: Working holiday makers from France are more likely than any other nationality to head to the bush when they visit Australia. Gabrielle Hodson has more details.
4: Research commissioned by Tourism Australia has found 58% of French working holiday makers, including backpackers, head to regional areas. While that's only just over 30,000 people, the French appear to be more willing than many other nationalities to head beyond our capitals. Only 51% of Brits went into regional areas to work, 38% of Japanese and 26% of Koreans. Of the French backpackers making their way to the bush, almost 6 out of 10 believed it'd be easy to find work. But in reality, that was only the case for 3 out of 10. Almost half say their main goal was to improve their English, and the most popular destinations for the French were Darwin, Central Australia and Western Victoria.
2: South Australian police say they've had dozens of calals to Crime Stoppers since a $1 million reward was offered in the search for Gus Lamont. Gus, who was 4 at the time, vanished from his family's remote Oak Park station nearly a year ago. Superintendent Darren Felk says they remain hopeful of a breakthrough.
5: Task Force Horizon detectives will work through those, but that's a positive sign is that our plea for people to come in with information is resonating and we're starting to get some calls.
2: In AIR Medical News, the Australian Cancer Research Foundation is spotlighting women who are making medical advancements in prevention and treatment. They've partnered with biotech firm Amgen to match dollar-for-dollar donations for this World Cancer Day. Chief Executive Kerry Stridham says it's about ensuring researchers have access to the technology and equipment they need to make breakthroughs possible.
6: Every cancer breakthrough resulting in better ways to prevent, detect or treat cancer starts with research.
2: Australia's pop princess Kylie Minogue is remaining tight-lipped on the set list ahead of Saturday's AFL Grand Final performance.
7: I can't give much away, but for songs, I tried to choose songs that people know, a little bit of nostalgia, a little bit of fun, a few surprises.
2: In other news, a US judge has temporarily ordered Donald Trump to restore access to the White House for 3 media outlets he banned. CNN, Politico and MS Now will immediately have their press passes reinstated for at least 14 days. District Judge Tim Kelly says the ban was likely unconstitutional. Finally, to the Australian share market, the All Ords has closed up 5 points at 89.56 and one Australian dollar was buying 71 US cents. This is AIR National News. Brisbane's Lachie Neal has a chance to be part of a historic AFL Premiership three-peat after having his one-game ban for striking overturned at the AFL Tribunal. The Brisbane Lion has instead been fined $10,000 and will line up against Fremantle in Saturday's grand final. He says he can't wait to run out in front of 100,000 fans at the MCG.
8: I just want to play my part and win on Saturday. difficult challenge against Freo, but hopefully we can do it.
2: NRL and the Dolphins are looking to continue rewriting the history books ahead of a do-or-die prelim against the Sydney Roosters. A win would see the NRL's newest franchise book a maiden grand final berth in just their fourth season. Coach Christian Wolfe says his team's winning attitude has been relentless.
9: You know, we've started early in November because we haven't played finals before, so the first week back in November, we're back training. That's what this group of blokes have done. They've worked really hard. New standards around our fitness. We did that last year. We built on that again this year.
2: The Australian Rugby League Commission has unanimously endorsed Peter Volandis as executive chairman. It comes after Volandis ended his 22-year reign as boss of Racing New South Wales. Australian Independent Radio News.

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2: Hello there, I'm Terry Daniel. The federal government has released the terms of reference for its review of an artificial intelligence breach. In June, an AI bot created by tech firm OpenAI was able to access data from four government websites, including Medicare. The review will examine the incident, look into cyber vulnerabilities, and set reporting obligations for future incidents. Government Services Minister Katie Gallagher says no personal health records were compromised.
3: Completely different system, a public-facing website as opposed to one of those systems of government significance that Services Australia run, and of course the cyber protections associated with that are quite different.
2: The Australian economy has added over 40,000 new jobs over the past month, but they've all been part-time. Latest data shows the unemployment rate has climbed to 4.6% in August. The rise was mainly driven by a jump in the participation rate, which means more people in the market actively looking for work, confident they'll land a job. Checking around Australia, South Australia has recorded the largest jump in unemployment in the nation. The state's jobless rate rose 0.5 to 4.6% in August. Victoria has the highest jobless rate of 5.2 and New South Wales the lowest at 4.3%. A fleet of unmanned drones will set off from Hobart in Tasmania this week to monitor the Southern Ocean. The CSIRO hopes the devices will help them better understand how much carbon dioxide is absorbed by the ocean surface. Dr. Elizabeth Shadwick says the research will help fill critical knowledge gaps.
4: We're interested in better understanding how much carbon dioxide or CO2 the ocean takes up from the atmosphere. And so these systems will allow us to make measurements or observations.
2: Around Australia, drivers are being encouraged to take it easy, follow the rules, and prepare for some extra traffic as families start heading away for the spring school holidays. The holiday period is underway, with roads getting busier each day. New South Wales Traffic and Highway Patrol Commander Assistant Commissioner David Driver says if you're among those hitting the road, it's important to be prepared.
5: People might drive their vehicle every day, but on holiday periods, they've got extra luggage, they've got extra people, they've got a full tank of fuel. They may be towing a caravan or a trailer or a boat or something additional that affects the handling of the vehicle.
6: Yep.
5: They add the weight, you add weight and speed, it's going to take longer to stop.
2: Australians are being encouraged to recycle old mobile phones to raise funds for conservation during World Gorilla Day. Mobile Muster will be donating $1 from every device collected this month, which will go to a number of zoos as well as the Jane Goodall Institute. Australian Telecommunications Alliance spokesperson Helen Massano says a range of valuable components can be recovered.
7: Gold, silver, copper, aluminium, cobalt, nickel and lithium. And these materials are often found in areas where primates live. So it means it reduces the reliance on mining for new materials and preserving primates' natural habitats.
2: Also making news, 500 Honda vehicles are being recalled due to an issue with the driver and passenger seats. Further details from your Honda dealer. This is AIR National News. Brisbane's Lachie Neal has a chance to be part of a historic AFL Premiership three-peat after having his one-game ban for striking overturned at the AFL Tribunal. The Brisbane Lion has instead been fined $10,000 and will line up against Fremantle in Saturday's grand final. He says he can't wait to run out in front of 100,000 fans at the MCG.
8: I just want to play my part and win on Saturday. Difficult challenge against Freo, but hopefully we can do it.
2: NRL and the Dolphins are looking to continue rewriting the history books ahead of a do-or-die prelim against the Sydney Roosters. A win would see the NRL's newest franchise book a maiden grand final berth in just their fourth season. Coach Christian Wolfe says his team's winning attitude has been relentless.
6: Yeah, we've started early in November because we haven't played finals before. So the first week back in November, we're back training. That's what this group of blokes have done. They've worked really hard. New standards around our fitness. We did that last year. We built on that again this year.
2: The Australian Rugby League Commission has unanimously endorsed Peter Volandis as executive chairman. It comes after Volandis ended his 22-year reign as boss of Racing New South Wales. Australian Independent Radio News. You're on 101.
9: I know you moved on to someone new. Hope life is beautiful. 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

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I heard you moved to Austin, got an apartment and settled down. And every once in a while, I start texting, write a paragraph, but then I delete the message. Think about you like a pastime. 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

0: A great song can last a lifetime. But so can the fallout from one dumb decision on the road. Hey there, it's Leo Sayer here for Rad. 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
1: Hello there, I'm Terry Daniel. Some analysts believe the latest unemployment numbers are an indication of the Australian economy slowing down. Latest data shows the jobless rate has climbed to 4.6% over the last month. The rise is mainly due to an increase in the participation rate as more people actively look for work, confident they'll land a role. Motley Fool Chief Investment Officer Scott Phillips says even though about 40,000 jobs were created in August, they were all part-time.
2: The economy feels like it's slowing. Yes, we employed more people. That's still the positive. That's the one I'm clinging to. If the number of unemployed people falls, we've got a bigger issue. But still, we're not absorbing the number of people who are joining the labour force, and most of the jobs, as I said, are part-time rather than full-time.
1: Working holiday makers from France are more likely than any other nationality to head to the bush when they visit Australia. Gabrielle Hodson has more details.
3: Research commissioned by Tourism Australia has found 58% of French working holiday makers, including backpackers, head to regional areas. While that's only just over 30,000 people, the French appear to be more willing than many other nationalities to head beyond our capitals. Only 51% of Brits went into regional areas to work, 38% of Japanese and 26% of Koreans. Of the French backpackers making their way to the bush, almost 6 out of 10 believed it'd be easy to find work. But in reality, that was only the case for 3 out of 10. Almost half say their main goal was to improve their English, and the most popular destinations for the French were Darwin, Central Australia and Western Victoria.
1: South Australian police say they've had dozens of calals to Crime Stoppers since a $1 million reward was offered in the search for Gus Lamont. Gus, who was 4 at the time, vanished from his family's remote Oak Park station nearly a year ago. Superintendent Darren Felk says they remain hopeful of a breakthrough.
4: Task Force Horizon detectives will work through those, but that's a positive sign is that our plea for people to come in with information is resonating and we're starting to get some calls.
1: In AIR Medical News, the Australian Cancer Research Foundation is spotlighting women who are making medical advancements in prevention and treatment. They've partnered with biotech firm Amgen to match dollar for dollar donations for this World Cancer Day. Chief Executive Kerry Stridham says it's about ensuring researchers have access to the technology and equipment they need to make breakthroughs possible.
5: Every cancer breakthrough resulting in better ways to prevent, detect or treat cancer starts with research.
1: Australia's pop princess Kylie Minogue is remaining tight-lipped on the set list ahead of Saturday's AFL Grand Final performance.
6: I can't give much away, but for songs, I tried to choose songs that people know, a little bit of nostalgia, a little bit of fun, a few surprises.
1: In other news, a US judge has temporarily ordered Donald Trump to restore access to the White House for 3 media outlets he banned. CNN, Politico and MS Now will immediately have their press passes reinstated for at least 14 days. District Judge Tim Kelly says the ban was likely unconstitutional. Finally, to the Australian share market, the All Ords has closed up 5 points at 89.56 and one Australian dollar was buying 71 US cents. This is AIR National News. Brisbane's Lachie Neale has a chance to be part of a historic AFL Premiership three-peat after having his one-game ban for striking overturned at the AFL Tribunal. The Brisbane Lion has instead been fined $10,000 and will line up against Fremantle in Saturday's grand final. He says he can't wait to run out in front of 100,000 fans at the MCG.
7: I just want to play my part and win on Saturday. Difficult challenge against Freo, but hopefully we can do it.
1: NRL and the Dolphins are looking to continue rewriting the history books ahead of a do-or-die prelim against the Sydney Roosters. A win would see the NRL's newest franchise book a maiden grand final berth in just their fourth season. Coach Christian Wolf says his team's winning attitude has been relentless.
8: Yeah, we've started early in November because we haven't played finals before. So the first week back in November, we're back training. That's what this group of blokes have done. They've worked really hard. New standards around our fitness. We did that last year. We built on that again this year.
1: The Australian Rugby League Commission has unanimously endorsed Peter Volandis as executive chairman. It comes after Volandis ended his 22-year reign as boss of Racing New South Wales. Australian Independent Radio News.

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1: Hello there, I'm Terry Daniel. The federal government has released the terms of reference for its review of an artificial intelligence breach. In June, an AI bot created by tech firm OpenAI was able to access data from four government websites, including Medicare. The review will examine the incident, look into cyber vulnerabilities, and set reporting obligations for future incidents. Government Services Minister Katie Gallagher says no personal health records were compromised.
2: Completely different system, a public-facing website as opposed to one of those systems of government significance that Services Australia run, and of course the cyber protections associated with that are quite different.
1: The Australian economy has added over 40,000 new jobs over the past month, but they've all been part-time. Latest data shows the unemployment rate has climbed to 4.6% in August. The rise was mainly driven by a jump in the participation rate, which means more people in the market actively looking for work, confident they'll land a job. Checking around Australia, South Australia has recorded the largest jump in unemployment in the nation. The state's jobless rate rose 0.5 to 4.6% in August. Victoria has the highest jobless rate of 5.2 and New South Wales the lowest at 4.3%. A fleet of unmanned drones will set off from Hobart in Tasmania this week to monitor the Southern Ocean. The CSIRO hopes the devices will help them better understand how much carbon dioxide is absorbed by the ocean surface. Dr. Elizabeth Shadwick says the research will help fill critical knowledge gaps.
3: We're interested in better understanding how much carbon dioxide or CO2 the ocean takes up from the atmosphere. And so these systems will allow us to make measurements or observations.
1: Around Australia, drivers are being encouraged to take it easy, follow the rules, and prepare for some extra traffic as families start heading away for the spring school holidays. The holiday period is underway, with roads getting busier each day. New South Wales Traffic and Highway Patrol Commander Assistant Commissioner David Driver says if you're among those hitting the road, it's important to be prepared.
4: People might drive their vehicle every day, but on holiday periods, they've got extra luggage, they've got extra people, they've got a full tank of fuel. They may be towing a caravan or a trailer or a boat or something additional that affects the handling of the vehicle.
5: Yep.
4: They add the weight, you add weight and speed, it's going to take longer to stop.
1: Australians are being encouraged to recycle old mobile phones to raise funds for conservation during World Gorilla Day. Mobile Muster will be donating $1 from every device collected this month, which will go to a number of zoos as well as the Jane Goodall Institute. Australian Telecommunications Alliance spokesperson Helen Massano says a range of valuable components can be recovered.
6: Gold, silver, copper, aluminium, cobalt, nickel and lithium. And these materials are often found in areas where primates live. So it means it reduces the reliance on mining for new materials and preserving primates' natural habitats.
1: Also making news, 500 Honda vehicles are being recalled due to an issue with the driver and passenger seats. Further details from your Honda dealer. This is AIR National News. Brisbane's Lachie Neal has a chance to be part of a historic AFL Premiership three-peat after having his one-game ban for striking overturned at the AFL Tribunal. The Brisbane Lion has instead been fined $10,000 and will line up against Fremantle in Saturday's grand final. He says he can't wait to run out in front of 100,000 fans at the MCG.
7: I just want to play my part and win on Saturday. Difficult challenge against Freo, but hopefully we can do it.
1: NRL and the Dolphins are looking to continue rewriting the history books ahead of a do-or-die prelim against the Sydney Roosters. A win would see the NRL's newest franchise book a maiden grand final berth in just their fourth season. Coach Christian Wolf says his team's winning attitude has been relentless.
8: Yeah, we've started early in November because we haven't played finals before. So the first week back in November, we're back training. That's what this group of blokes have done. They've worked really hard. New standards around our fitness. We did that last year. We built on that again this year.
1: The Australian Rugby League Commission has unanimously endorsed Peter Volandis as executive chairman. It comes after Volandis ended his 22-year reign as boss of Racing New South Wales. Australian Independent Radio News.

0: If you had a strange lump growing on your forehead, chances are you might get it looked at. 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And the polyps I get can lead to Australia's second deadliest cancer. Give a crap about your bowel at bowelcanceraustralia.org.
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1: Hello there, I'm Terry Daniel. Some analysts believe the latest unemployment numbers are an indication of the Australian economy slowing down. Latest data shows the jobless rate has climbed to 4.6% over the last month. The rise is mainly due to an increase in the participation rate as more people actively look for work, confident they'll land a role. Motley Fool Chief Investment Officer Scott Phillips says even though about 40,000 jobs were created in August, they were all part-time.
2: The economy feels like it's slowing. Yes, we employed more people. That's still the positive. That's the one I'm clinging to. If the number of unemployed people falls, we've got a bigger issue. But still, we're not absorbing the number of people who are joining the labour force, and most of the jobs, as I said, are part-time rather than full-time.
1: Working holiday makers from France are more likely than any other nationality to head to the bush when they visit Australia. Gabrielle Hodson has more details.
3: Research commissioned by Tourism Australia has found 58% of French working holiday makers, including backpackers, head to regional areas. While that's only just over 30,000 people, the French appear to be more willing than many other nationalities to head beyond our capitals. Only 51% of Brits went into regional areas to work, 38% of Japanese and 26% of Koreans. Of the French backpackers making their way to the bush, almost 6 out of 10 believed it'd be easy to find work. But in reality, that was only the case for 3 out of 10. Almost half say their main goal was to improve their English, and the most popular destinations for the French were Darwin, Central Australia and Western Victoria.
1: South Australian police say they've had dozens of calls to Crime Stoppers since a $1 million reward was offered in the search for Gus Lamont. Gus, who was 4 at the time, vanished from his family's remote Oak Park station nearly a year ago. Superintendent Darren Felk says they remain hopeful of a breakthrough.
4: Task Force Horizon detectives will work through those, but that's a positive sign is that our plea for people to come in with information is resonating and we're starting to get some calls.
1: In AIR Medical News, the Australian Cancer Research Foundation is spotlighting women who are making medical advancements in prevention and treatment. They've partnered with biotech firm Amgen to match dollar for dollar donations for this World Cancer Day. Chief Executive Kerry Stridham says it's about ensuring researchers have access to the technology and equipment they need to make breakthroughs possible.
5: Every cancer breakthrough resulting in better ways to prevent, detect or treat cancer starts with research.
1: Australia's pop princess Kylie Minogue is remaining tight-lipped on the set list ahead of Saturday's AFL Grand Final performance.
6: I can't give much away, but for songs, I tried to choose songs that people know, a little bit of nostalgia, a little bit of fun, a few surprises.
1: In other news, a US judge has temporarily ordered Donald Trump to restore access to the White House for 3 media outlets he banned. CNN, Politico and MS Now will immediately have their press passes reinstated for at least 14 days. District Judge Tim Kelly says the ban was likely unconstitutional. Finally, to the Australian share market, the All Ords has closed up 5 points at 89.56 and one Australian dollar was buying 71 US cents. This is AIR National News. Brisbane's Lachie Neale has a chance to be part of a historic AFL Premiership three-peat after having his one-game ban for striking overturned at the AFL Tribunal. The Brisbane Lion has instead been fined $10,000 and will line up against Fremantle in Saturday's grand final. He says he can't wait to run out in front of 100,000 fans at the MCG.
7: I just want to play my part and win on Saturday. Difficult challenge against Freo, but hopefully we can do it.
1: NRL and the Dolphins are looking to continue rewriting the history books ahead of a do-or-die prelim against the Sydney Roosters. A win would see the NRL's newest franchise book a maiden grand final berth in just their fourth season. Coach Christian Wolf says his team's winning attitude has been relentless.
8: You know, we've started early in November because we haven't played finals before, so you know, the first week back in November, we're back training. That's what this group of blokes have done. They've worked really hard. New standards around our fitness. We did that last year. We built on that again this year.
1: The Australian Rugby League Commission has unanimously endorsed Peter Volandis as executive chairman. It comes after Volandis ended his 22-year reign as boss of Racing New South Wales. Australian Independent Radio News.

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1: Good morning, I'm Lee Harrison. Australia's unemployment rate has increased to a five-year high, but an interest rate rise could still be likely. Michael Packey reports.
2: Latest data shows the unemployment rate increased to 4.6% in August, mainly driven by a jump in the participation rate. This means more people are actively looking for work, confident they'll be able to land some sort of role. Almost 40,000 jobs were created over the past month, but they were all part-time. Employment Minister Amanda Rishworth says it's still not a bad result.
3: We can see that Australia's job market is incredibly resilient.
2: Scott Phillips from the investment firm Motley Fool believes employment is slowing. However, that may not deter the RBA from raising interest rates when the board meets next week.
4: Probably not enough to change the RBA's mind with whatever they're planning to on Tuesday.
2: Unemployment rose across all states.
1: A task force is undertaking a rapid probe into an AI breach of four government websites, including Medicare. Nelson Scott reports.
5: A rogue non-human agent from OpenAI has accessed unauthorized data from Medicare and three other government agencies. The breach occurred in June, but the federal government was only notified last week after an email was sent to a public mailbox. No personal health records were accessed in the breach, but a task force is investigating how we can best detect, report, and defend against AI-related risks. Deputy Prime Minister Richard Marles says OpenAI could still face further consequences.
6: Definitely does raise questions about whether the law has been broken.
5: Opposition leader Angus Taylor says Labor has turned a blind eye to the threat of AI cyber attacks.
7: This is a Prime Minister who is out of touch with the real issues Australians are facing right now.
5: OpenAI has launched its own investigation into the breach. Nelson Scott, Canberra.
1: The Prime Minister says the global world order is broken and middle powers must step up to rewrite the rules. Anthony Albanese made the remarks in New York while accepting a Global Citizen Award from an American think tank. He was honoured for his work bolstering security and diplomatic ties across the Pacific. Mr. Albanese says the world as we know it is changing rapidly.
8: The post-45 world order is no longer fit for purpose. Universal institutions that remain necessary are now not always sufficient. Australia's response to this is to actively seek to shape and build the order that replaces the old.
1: One person's died and several others are injured after a bus crash in Victoria's Yarra Ranges. Police say the tourist bus collided with two cars on the Melba Highway near Glenburn, northeast of Melbourne. New research has found perimenopause worsens ADHD symptoms in nearly every woman with the condition. Experts say hormonal changes interfere with previously effective coping mechanisms, which make internalized symptoms more obvious. And more than 500 Honda vehicles are being recalled due to an issue with driver and passenger seats. Affected Civic ZR-V and Accord models were built between 2023 and 2025. This is Air National News. The teams are in for tomorrow's AFL Grand Final with big news on a star lion. Dane Mepham reports.
9: After much speculation, both teams will enter the 2026 Grand Final with an unchanged lineup. Oscar McDonald has managed to hold his spot for Fremantle down back, with Brennan Cox overlooked after battling a calf injury. Cox has been named as an emergency. For the Lions, after a lengthy hearing, Brownlow medalist Lachie Neal has succeeded in his bid to overturn a one-game suspension for striking. The appeal board ruling his exemplary record of never previously being suspended was worthy of a downgrade to a $10,000 fine.
1: The Newcastle Knights insist they couldn't care less at being written off for Sunday's preliminary final against the Panthers. Last year's Wooden Spooners go into the match at Acor Stadium as rank underdogs. Not that coach Justin Holbrook is too bothered.
10: I don't mind it. Like, you can understand why. Like, the other sides that we're playing are obviously good quality sides, but it's never worried us, you know, right from the start of the year. So I'm not worried about it at all.
1: The Australian Rugby League Commission has unanimously endorsed Peter Volandis as executive chairman. It comes after Volandis ended his 22-year reign as boss of Racing New South Wales. And South Africa has won the first ODI against Australia in Durban by 67 runs. Australian Independent Radio News.
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14: Very good morning. As they say in the classics, TGIF. Going for a partly cloudy TGIF today. A bit of fog about as well this morning, particularly in the south. Maybe a medium chance of showers in the north. 15 kilometre an hour to 25 kilometre an hour winds coming up later today, but lightening up by tonight. Fire danger today expected to be moderate, and sun protection between 8:20 and 3 o'clock.
13: 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Traffic.
15: Good morning, everybody. Checking all things traffic in the Logan area so far this morning. It currently moves pretty well on the gateway, only some very light northbound delays. No dramas off the Logan Motorway. The M1's building from the Hyperdome past Slacks Creek. Keep an eye on that. Also, just near Parkinson, maybe a slight delay on the Logan Motorway. Looks like Kingston and Logan Lee Road clear for the moment with no major problems this morning. 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Phone 3841 6244. Keith Four Wheels, they'll keep you moving. It's Luca Moore. Go traffic in 30 minutes.
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GIF, yes, I can hear you saying it. Thank goodness it's Friday, the 25th day of September, the eve of the AFL Grand Final. Go you Lions! Speaking about battles, we'll have information about the Battle of the Stars for you this morning very shortly. The latest news headlines coming up with Lee at 6:30 today. Right now, let's get back to it. More of the biggest hits and greatest memories on Logan City's 101.

0: Kapow. It's 15 minutes after 6. I don't know why I did that, but anyway, I did. It's a quarter past 6 right now. And if you've just woken up, hello there, welcome. Yes, it is a feel-good Friday morning. And yes, we have another Battle of the Stars. And yes, I'll tell you what the songs are in just a moment.
1: Community Action.
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0: Well, you may recall yesterday we had a battle of a couple of songs all about Hollywood in the US of A. Well, I thought we might go back there for a trip, Brad. You can't do Hollywood in just one day, that is for sure. So in the A quarter, we have this great old rock and roll song from Bob Seger along with the Silver Bullet Band.

So there's Bob and the band in the A Quarter with Hollywood Nights. And one of our listeners, regular listeners, a good friend of ours, Shane, said to me yesterday, "Oh, I thought we would have had maybe Hollywood from Sherbet." And I said to Shane, "Stay listening, my friend."

So probably not one of Sherbert's greatest hits, but it is about Hollywood, and there's certainly a cross-section of different themes and genres through that entire song. But will that be enough for to get the vote this morning, or will we be going with Bob Seger and the Silver Bullet Band? Simply go to our Facebook page and let me know which of the two you'd like to hear. Sherbert with Hollywood Dreaming, which, by the way, was sung by Garth Porter, not by Daryl. Or will it be Bob Seger out front of the Silver Bullet Band with Hollywood Nights? Let me know, and we'll have the winner at 10 to 8.

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1: Air News headlines, I'm Lee Harrison. Making news today, the federal government's released the terms of reference for its review into the OpenAI breach. An AI bot created by the tech firm accessed data from four government websites in June, including Medicare. The review will examine the incident and set reporting obligations for future attacks. The Australian economy has added almost 40,000 new jobs over the past month, but they're all part-time. The unemployment rate has climbed to 4.6% in August. The rise was mainly driven by a rise in the participation rate, meaning more people in the market looking for work and confident they'll get a job. The Prime Minister says the world order is broken and middle powers must step up to rewrite the rules. Anthony Albanese made the remarks in New York while accepting a Global Citizen Award from an American think tank. And Chinese President Xi Jinping has been welcomed to the White House for the first time in more than a decade. In air sport, Brisbane's Lachie Neal will play in tomorrow's AFL Grand Final against Fremantle. The Lion has had his one-game ban for striking overturned on appeal. And the Dolphins are looking to continue rewriting the history books ahead of a do-or-die NRL prelim against the Roosters. These stories and more today. This is Air News.
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7: G'day everybody, checking all things traffic again this morning. Looks like it is building up a little more northbound the M1, extending from Bryant's Road in the Hyperdome past Slacks Creek. Still clear the Logan Motorway and Beau Desert Road, only very minor holdups at the moment. The gateway is building north of 8 Mile Plains, so nothing too much to worry about. Kingston Road, some slight on and off congestion. The Rangan Albert Street towards Logan Lee Road have some minor holdups too. Need a tyre or wheel upgrade for your vehicle? Only one place to go, and that's sponsor Keith Four Wheels, 11 Smallwood Street, Underwood. Phone 3841 6244. Keith Four Wheels, they'll keep you moving. It's Luca Moore. Go traffic in 30 minutes.
8: 12 degrees at the moment, heading for a max today of 25, under partly cloudy skies. A little bit of fog about the south early this morning. Maybe a few showers in the north. Winds southeasterlies to about 25k, but they will lighten up by the evening. That fire danger moderate, and that sun protection recommended today between 8:20 and 3 o'clock this afternoon. That's the latest weather for your Feel Good Friday.

0: 16 to 7 on Logan City's 101. Coming up a little later on this morning, we'll let you know celebrities who are celebrating their birthday on this, the 25th day of September. And if you are having a birthday today, you're celebrating with, well, he was born Jayton Dimsdale. You'll have to listen in to find out exactly what his real name is, musically, a little later on this morning.
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Well, we're back in Hollywood again today as we continue our trip around the planet. Hollywood, California, and Bob Seger and the Silver Bullet Band are in the A Corner with this.

So there you go, folks. That's the Battle of the Stars for today. Bob Seger up against Sherbet. And the song with the most love gets a spin at about 60 minutes. You're at Logan Cities 101, where it's 12 to 7.

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1: Good morning, I'm Lee Harrison. The federal government has released the terms of reference for its review into the OpenAI breach. An AI bot created by the tech firm accessed data from four government websites in June, including Medicare. The review will examine the incident and set reporting obligations for future attacks. Government Services Minister Katie Gallagher says OpenAI has not accessed any personal health records.
2: Completely different system, a public-facing website as opposed to one of those systems of government significance that Services Australia run, and of course the cyber protections associated with that are quite different.
1: Some analysts believe the Reserve Bank may still consider an interest rate rise despite an increase in Australia's unemployment rate. Data shows the jobless rate rose to 4.6% over the month. It was mainly driven up by a jump in the participation rate, which means more people are actively looking for work, confident they'll get a job. Motley Fool analyst Scott Phillips says the job numbers might not feature in the RBA's thinking.
3: I mean, this is not a substantial, not maybe a statistically relevant or reliable number. We'd have to see a couple of months in a row before you wanted to draw a line through this one and say, we know what's coming next. If they're absolutely on the fence, this might be one reason to say, let's give it another 6 weeks and see what happens.
1: A young boy shot in the face and neck in Sydney's northwest has now died in hospital. One man has been charged with concealing a serious indictable offence following the shooting at Norwest, and investigations are ongoing. Separately, a second child injured in a stabbing in the Blue Mountains has now died as a result of their injuries. A three-year-old remains in a critical condition in hospital. The Chinese president has spent time in the White House as part of a three-day visit to the U.S. Receiving a red carpet welcome, Xi Jinping sat down for talks with U.S. counterpart Donald Trump to discuss a range of issues. However, there's not expected to be a major breakthrough on issues, including AI. President Trump used a speech to praise the relationship between the nations.
4: President Xi and I will continue working together to forge a better future for both of our nations. President Xi, Madam Peng, thank you once again for making this historic visit and welcome to the United States of America. Thank you very much.
1: Dozens of United Nations members have walked out of the General Assembly chamber before an address by the Israeli Prime Minister. Benjamin Netanyahu defended the war with Iran, praised America's partnership, and claimed that accusing Israel of genocide is the greatest lie of the century. He began the speech by addressing the walkout.
5: Before I begin, just a quick announcement. If there are any other moral cowards who haven't yet left this hall, please do so now. Thank you very much.
1: The Palestinian president addressed the assembly by video, calling on the international community to act to protect the Palestinian people. This is Air National News. The Dolphins are looking to continue rewriting the history books ahead of a do-or-die prelim against the Roosters. A win tonight would see the NRL's newest franchise book a maiden grand final berth in just their fourth season. Coach Christian Wolf says his team's winning attitude has been relentless.
6: Yeah, we've started early in November because we haven't played finals before, so the first week back in November, we're back training. That's what this group of blokes have done. They've worked really hard. New standards around our fitness. We did that last year. We built on that again this year.
1: Brisbane's Lachie Neale will play in tomorrow's AFL Grand Final against Fremantle. The Lion has had his one-game ban for striking overturned on appeal. Speaking following the hearing, Neale, who's never been suspended in his 320-game career, says it's been a strange few days.
7: In pretty foreign territory, so wasn't really sure what to do with myself. Been trying to keep busy, and thankfully coming down here and training and everything and having the boys around me has been great.
1: Australian golfer Jeff Ogilvy will lead a 12-strong international team searching for its first President's Cup win since 1998 when the action tees off in Illinois. And England's soccer captain Harry Kane is considering a future in the NFL as a kicker. Australian Independent Radio News.
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11: 25 degrees, the expected top in the city today. It's currently 14. We're for a partly cloudy today. Maybe a bit of fog. There's still about in the south this morning, but that'll burn off fairly smartly. Winds will pick up to about 25k in the middle of the day, but light up by tonight. Today's fine danger moderate, and for those out the bat on holidays, remember sun protection recommended today between 20 past 8 and 3 this afternoon.
10: 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Traffic.
12: G'day everybody, another look at all things traffic this morning. It is building up on Narang and Albert Street, just coming up off Waterford Road. There's a little bit of congestion as Kingston Road meets Logan Lee Road there as well. Northbound Logan Lee Road up towards Meadowbrook, a little busy. Between Tanimera and Slacks Creek, the M1 has some northbound delay, and also building northbound from Crest Road up to Green Road heavily there on the Mount Lindsay Highway. No dramas at Logan Motorway for the moment, just building up through Rochdale, the gateway at this point in time as well. 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Phone 3841 6244. Keith Four Wheels, they'll keep you moving. It's Luca Moore, go traffic in 30 minutes.
13: Sometimes it's about getting away. Sometimes it's about having fun. And sometimes it's about getting you through the day. But mostly, it's about feeling good. Your favorite songs are right here.

ventured at the outset of the sporting breakfast that today, the eve of the AFL Grand Final, go you Lions tomorrow. And tonight at Lang Park, it's the battle in the NRL between the Dolphins and the Roosters. Oh, fins up, that's for sure. We'll have more Queensland news coming up at 7:30. But right now, let's get back to more of the biggest hits and greatest memories of Logan's 101.

0: Rod Stewart, sounds like a good old battle song, that, doesn't it? It's a quarter past seven here on Logan City's 101, and speaking about the Battle of the Stars, stay with me.
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Almost a case of deja vu on your Feel Good Friday morning. We're going back to Hollywood again today. And in the A corner, this song, well, this rock song, classic from Bob Seger and the Silver Bullet Band.

Oh, pretty good toe-tapper there from Bob Seger and the lads. And they're up against a song that only probably the purest of Sherbet fans would remember. But it still keeps with our theme about Hollywood this morning.

And as I mentioned a little earlier this morning, instead of Daryl Braithwaite taking the vocals, it was Garth Porter, who had a birthday yesterday as well, by the way. So there you go. That's the Battle of the Stars for today. Hollywood Nights from Bob Seger and the Silver Bullet Band. And doing a little Hollywood dreaming on a Friday morning with Sherbet. And the song with the most love gets the spin in about 30 minutes here on 101.

Back to the days of Wang Chung, one of the big hits out of the 80s and dance hall days. 24 minutes after 7 on your feel-good Friday morning here at Logan Cities 101. We've got the latest Queensland news coming up for you very, very shortly. So I hope you'll stay with us this morning.

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1: This is Air News Queensland. I'm Lee Harrison. Police are investigating the sudden death of a man in the Maranoa region of southwest Queensland. Emergency services were called to an Ivan Street property in Surat yesterday afternoon, where a man was found with life-threatening injuries. He later died in hospital. The death is being treated as suspicious, and investigators are appealing for anyone with information to come forward. Queensland's child safety and youth justice workers will walk off the job today over a new bargaining agreement. Jared Braybrook reports.
2: Staff will stage a 2.5-hour walkout this afternoon right around the state after stalled negotiations on a new deal. Workers will take their campaign directly to local MPs' offices armed with mattresses, symbolising the children being accommodated in state service centres when no safe placement can be found. They're calling for urgent action on workforce pressures, with over 100 child safety officer positions vacant and some workers reporting caseloads of more than 30 children. The agreed safe caseload is 16. Jared Braybrook, Brisbane.
1: Administrators for a collapsed Queensland caravan manufacturer have written to ASIC about the company's conduct prior to last week's shutdown. Steve Barker has the details.
3: Australian Off-Road went into administration on September 15 after the 26-year-old company suddenly shut its doors the week before. Administrators DVT McLeods have revealed nearly 50 customers face losing $2.2 million in progress payments and unfinished and unbuilt caravans. About 70 employees are short $2.1 million in unpaid wages, superannuation and leave entitlements. And the ATO is owed at least $2.7 million, with suppliers $1.6 million in the red. AOR's troubles follow the collapse of another Sunshine Coast caravan manufacturer, Zone RV, which was liquidated earlier this year. Steve Barker, Air News.
1: A man suffered serious head injuries in a bicycle accident in Townsville. The 76-year-old came off his bike in Kennedy Street, North Ward, around 5:30 yesterday afternoon. The forensic crash unit is investigating. And a regional Queensland council is warning it can't meet state-imposed recycling targets with the growing cost of moving materials hundreds of kilometres for processing. With more on that story, Peter Jones.
4: Each year, 10,000 tonnes of household recyclables collected from the Rockhampton region are driven 600 kilometres to a facility on the Sunshine Coast. Waste services cost the local councils $3 million a year, with more than a third of that bill going to transportation fees. The city's mayor, Tony Williams, says his council is struggling to improve recycling rates, especially as fuel prices soar. The ABC says the city's previous recovery facility in Rockhampton was destroyed by a battery fire in 2020. The council has so far been unable to attract private companies to develop a similar facility. Peter Jones, Air News.
1: To sport now, the Dolphins are heading into tonight's first NRL prelim final, a dominant force. The Sydney Roosters are all that stands between the NRL's newest franchise and a maiden grand final berth. Despite a season tallying 18 wins, coach Christian Wolf says it's their 7 losses that have helped shape their finals attitude.
5: We put ourselves in those positions, but what the group's done really well is handle that adversity, handle those occasions, and come out the other end and give themselves this chance. So enjoy it and make the most of it.
1: And Lions star Lachie Neale will contest tomorrow's AFL Grand Final after overturning his one-match ban for striking. This is Air News Queensland.
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8: G'day everybody, checking all things traffic in the Logan area again this morning. It is building up northbound as usual on the M1. Pretty standard delays stretching up through the Hyperdome and Slacks Creek. Still pretty clear, the Logan Motorway, and no major dramas on that run. The Mount Lindsay Highway just building up a little north of Crest Road, and boaters it rode up through Parkinson. Some pretty standard northbound hold-ups as well. Looks like it is a little congested, Kingston and Logan Lee Road throughout, to keep an eye on that too. Need a tyre or wheel upgrade for your vehicle? Only one place to go, and that's sponsor Keith for Wheels, 11 Smallwood Street, Underwood. Phone 3841 6244. Keith for Wheels, they'll keep you moving. It's Luca Moore, go traffic in 30 minutes.
9: 16 degrees in the city at the moment, heading for a max today of 25, partly cloudy, medium chance of showers, particularly in the north. The winds will pick up to about 25k, but they will lighten up later on this evening. Today's fire danger warning is moderate. Sun protection kicks in around about 40, 45 minutes from now until 3 this afternoon. Quick peek at your weekend. Partly cloudy tomorrow, 12 to 25, and a sunny day on Sunday, 10 to 28 degrees. From 16-

0: Mercury, but Sir Brian Harold May bending those strings. Wow, amazing. It's 16 minutes to 8 now on this Friday morning at Logan City's 101. We'll be counting up the winner of the Battle of the Stars very, very shortly. I wonder who's going to take it away today.
1: Community Action.
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1: Well, I'll tell you something. It was fairly even for about a good hour and about 50 minutes this morning. Then the 7 o'clock risers came along and started to vote. And for all the fans of Australia's Own Sherbet, and in particular the ladies who said, oh, I loved Garth Porter, I'm terribly sorry, but we won't be playing Hollywood Dreaming from Sherbet this morning. But to all the Bob Seger and Silver Bullet fans who looked for this rock classic to be played this morning as the battle winner, congratulations to you today.

I think you could say Hollywood theme is done and dusted for the week. The winner of our battle for today, but don't you worry, come Monday morning after 6 o'clock, we'll have a brand new one for you.

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1: Good morning, I'm Lee Harrison. The federal government is understood to be looking at new laws to force tech firms to be transparent about rogue AI. A non-human agent from OpenAI has infiltrated Medicare and three other government websites. A task force has been set up to examine potential security flaws following the incident. Experts are pushing for an overhaul of Australia's fuel tax system as prices soar. The NRMA claims the excise is becoming increasingly outdated as more electric vehicles hit the road. The cost of fuel in Australia is surging as the Middle East conflict weighs on global energy markets. A young boy shot in the face and neck in Sydney's northwest has now died in hospital. One man has been charged with concealing a serious offence after the shooting at Norwest, with investigations ongoing. Separately, a second child injured in a stabbing in the Blue Mountains has also died as a result of their injuries. Data shows a big increase in drug overdoses in Australia from methamphetamine. A National Drug and Alcohol Research Centre report has found the substance was responsible for 753 deaths in 2024. Associate Professor Amy Peacock says it's a growing concern.
2: Use and harms remain substantial and appear to have continued the upward trajectory seen before COVID-19. Several indicators are now at their highest observed levels, including wastewater consumption, methamphetamine-related hospitalisations and death.
1: The Chinese leader has stressed the importance of artificial intelligence remaining under human control during his visit to the United States. President Xi Jinping has been welcomed to the White House for a historic visit where the leaders sat down to discuss a range of issues. US correspondent Harley Khan says it's unlikely there'll be any major breakthroughs.
3: What we expect out of this meeting, not a whole lot. It's really a matter of keeping dialogue open, because you got to do that, whether they're your friends or your enemies. Having a sense of cooperation when and where it's possible, and clarity about the issues that really matter.
1: A joint study has found Australian freshwater fish species are facing increasing threats of extinction. Researchers from James Cook and Griffith University revealed around 37% of Australian freshwater fish are under threat. Principal Research Officer Dr. Aaron Davis says Queensland's wet tropics are a major area of concern.
4: With populations small and areas of occupancy that small, it can take a very sort of localised event like a heat wave or a particular poor water quality event, even something as simple as sort of heavy water extraction from a small rainforest sort of fed stream, to really put a lot of pressure on their habitats and the population as a whole.
1: And researchers have found Kenyan elephants using dozens of medicinal plants to self-medicate and treat their offspring. Mothers were observed chewing specific roots and leaves to mix with milk for their calves. The behaviour is believed to be the first documented instance of a non-human species creating and administering medicine to others. This is Air National News. Fremantle coach Justin Longmuir says there was consistency in the appeals board letting Lachie Neale play in the AFL Grand Final. Brisbane successfully arguing the tribunal had made an error of law in not considering Neale's exceptional record of not being suspended. Longmuir telling Fox Footy, consistency's key in any decision making.
5: With tribunal or concussion or even umpiring, I'm after consistency. So as long as we're consistent, which there is some consistency in this, and other players have got off with exemplary records, and so I understand that. It's probably taken a little bit longer than I would have thought.
1: To rugby league now, and Knights coach Justin Holbrook insists his side won't be relying on huge crowd support to get them over the line against the Panthers on Sunday. Acor Stadium is expected to be a sea of red and blue in the preliminary final. Holbrook says it won't be enough to beat a quality team.
6: Take this the right way. It's not going to make us play any better. Okay, so we love that there are going to be so many fans there. I'm not denying that for a second, but once the game kicks off, we've got to worry about what's going to win us that game.
1: Tonight's first prelim sees the Dolphins taking on the Roosters. And Australia's gone down 1-0 in its one-day international series against South Africa. The Aussies bowled out for 230 in the 42nd over, chasing a total of 297 in a 67-run loss. Australian Independent Radio News.
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10: 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Weather.
11: Prepared for a partly cloudy Friday. That fog is well and truly burnt off, but it is starting to drift over, so it looks pretty overcast at the moment. There's a medium chance of showers in the north, slight chance elsewhere. Winds picking up in the middle of the day, but they will lighten up by the evening. Today's fine range are moderate, and sun protection kicks in between 8:20 this morning and about 3 this afternoon. And a partly cloudy day tomorrow, 12 up to 25 degrees.
10: 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Traffic.
12: Taking a look at all things traffic this morning, and it is still building northbound on the M1, stretching from around Bryant's Road up to Slacks Creek. The gateway holdups do build up through Stretton and then again north of 8 Mile Plains. Boaters at Road as usual, delays north of the Logan Motorway. Keep an eye, building off Parkridge Road is the Mount Lindsay Highway. Narang and Albert Street up to Kingston and Logan Lee Road, always a chance of some more congestion, so look out for that. Need a tyre or wheel upgrade for your vehicle? Only one place to go, and that's sponsor Keith Four Wheels, 11 Smallwood Street, Underwood. Phone 3841 6244. Keith Four Wheels, they'll keep you moving. It's Luca Moore. Go traffic in 30 minutes.
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It's the third and final hour of the Friday Breakfast Show here on Logan Cities 101. We have more Queensland news coming up at 8:30 very, very shortly. We'll look at the celebrities celebrating their birthdays on this 25th day of September. We'll have more of the events that happened on this date in history. Right now, more of the biggest hits and greatest memories.

0: Oh, man, I just dig those lyrics. Wonder how long it took them to write that. Pick up the pieces, the average white band. It's just turned 8:15 on this Friday morning with Peter Carey. Handing over to Studio A and TJ, who's ready and waiting to continue the Feel Good Friday morning here on 101.
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today is the 25th day of September. If it's your birthday, congratulations to you. You're celebrating with Brian Murphy. Remember Brian Murphy? He played the part of George Roper in the sitcom Man About the House. He was born on the Isle of Wight in 1932. He passed away just last year at the age of 92. Another great British comedian and actress, Felicity Kendall, who starred in the 70s comedy series The Good Life. She's celebrating her 80th birthday today, born in Birmingham back in 1946. American actor and singer Will Smith was born in Philadelphia in Pennsylvania. He's 58 today. US actor and voiceover specialist Mark Hamill was born in Oakland, California. He's 75. Catherine Zeta-Jones was born in Wales. She's celebrating her 57th birthday today. And celebrating his 34th birthday, US singer Jayton Dimsdale. Probably much better known to you and I as Teddy Swims. He's had some wonderful songs in a very, very short period of time, including this.

21 to 9 on Logan City's 101. And have we got a lineup for you as Friday continues? TJ from Studio A coming along between 9 and midday today. Paul Barrett will be joining you from Studio B. And he'll be looking after the afternoon show between 12 and 3. And don't forget the 70s lunchbox between 12 and 1. The drive home this afternoon after doing 4 hours of great country music last night. Mal West will be on the wireless for you. Pip joins you between 6 and 10 this evening for Friday Night Fever. And then the Paul Birchall back as Dr. Love between 10 o'clock and the early hours of Saturday morning. That's your light up here. What

0: There we go. The American Town, one of the songs we played in our Battle of the Stars not too long ago. And we'll be putting our thinking caps on over the weekend to see what we can come up with for Monday Brekkie on 101.
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0: We say, God save the Queen.
1: Tranquility Base here. The Eagle has landed.
2: We shall fight on the beaches. We shall never surrender.
3: Mr. Gorbachev, tear down this wall.
4: Happy to do that, Mr. Speaker. So I don't care whether you're happy or not.
5: It's the 25th day of September. It was on this date back in the year 1926, 100 years ago today, that Henry Ford announced an 8-hour day and a 5-day working week, which I believe shocked the entire population back in the day. It was on this date back in 1870, the Partridge Family began on US TV. John Bonzo Bonham, Led Zeppelin's drummer, passed away at the age of 32 on the state back in 1980. In the year 2000, Kathy Freeman won Australia's 100th Olympic gold medal in the 400 metres at the Sydney Olympics. 2012, we lost Andy Williams, the US singer and TV host. In 2025, just last year, we lost John Blanchfield, one of Australia's great singers at the age of 79. And it was on the state back in the year 1976 that U2 formed as a band in Dublin. Well, actually, they weren't called U2 originally. It was the Larry Mullen Band, when 14-year-old Larry Mullen posted a notice at his high school bulletin board seeking musicians for a new band. Anyway, over a period of time, different people came and went. But it was in March 1978 that Dick Evans left and they began calling themselves U2. So I thought this morning, let's go back and pick up one of the great U2 songs from yesteryear.

Scott TJ on the other side of the 9 o'clock news. Keep your company for the rest of this Feel Good Friday. And I hope you have a wonderful weekend. You and I can share a bit of time come Monday morning for Monday Brekkie and also Battle of the Stars next week. Thanks, Brekkie.

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1: Good morning, I'm Lee Harrison. The federal government is scrambling to bolster its digital defence after an AI bot hacked Medicare and accessed three other government websites. A task force has been set up to examine potential security flaws following the incident. AI expert Professor Rocky Scopoliti says it's especially concerning that the rogue AI bot carried out a cyber attack by itself.
2: AI decided to do it itself as we understand it. What we're seeing here is these things acting independent, unsupervised.
1: Meantime, Chinese President Xi Jinping has emphasised that both China and the US share a joint duty to manage AI safely. During his visit to the White House, President Xi stressed that as global leaders in technology, both powers must ensure the systems remain safely under human direction.
3: Both China and the United States are leading nations in artificial intelligence. We have both the capability and responsibility to develop and manage AI for good and ensure that the development of AI is always under human control.
1: Experts are pushing for an overhaul of Australia's fuel tax system as prices soar. The NRMA claims the excise is becoming increasingly outdated as more electric vehicles hit the road. The cost of fuel in Australia is surging as the Middle East conflict weighs on global energy markets. A second child injured in a stabbing in the New South Wales Blue Mountains has now died in hospital. Jamel Wells reports.
4: After three children were found with stab wounds in a car at Valley Heights on Sunday, a five-year-old died at the scene. Two other children, critically injured, were taken to hospital. Police say a one-year-old died on Thursday. Their 42-year-old mother, who was found with self-inflicted injuries, now faces charges that include two counts of murder. She's due back in court in November. Jamel Wells reporting.
1: Separately, a young boy who was shot in the face in Sydney's northwest has also died. Five other people who were inside the Norwest unit at the time of the incident weren't injured. One of them, an 18-year-old man, has been charged with concealing an indictable offence. And a sea of purple is expected to take over Melbourne's sport precinct for today's AFL Grand Final parade. Eddie Summerfield reports.
5: A crowd of more than 100,000 is expected to flood the surrounds of the MCG this morning for the Grand Final Parade. The sea of purple that's been building in Melbourne throughout the week from Fremantle expected to outnumber Brisbane as the Lions press for a three-peat. The parade starts from John Cain Arena, weaving through the Tennis Centre to Birrung Ma, before finishing in Yarra Park, where captains will present the Premiership Cup at around midday. Both sides will then have a captain's run on the MCG. Then the weather turns. Up to 15 mil of rain forecast for tomorrow, potentially the wettest grand final day since 2002, perhaps an omen for the Lions. Meteorologist Christy Johnson.
6: The feels like temperature is probably going to be more like 11, 12 degrees with those cold southerly winds.
1: This is AIR National News. The teams are in for tomorrow's AFL grand final with big news on a star lion. Dane Mepham reports.
7: After much speculation, both teams will enter the 2026 Grand Final with an unchanged lineup. Oscar McDonald has managed to hold his spot for Fremantle down back, with Brennan Cox overlooked after battling a calf injury. Cox has been named as an emergency. For the Lions, after a lengthy hearing, Brownlow medalist Lachie Neal has succeeded in his bid to overturn a one-game suspension for striking. The appeal board ruling his exemplary record of never previously being suspended was worthy of a downgrade to a $10,000 fine.
1: The Newcastle Knights insist they couldn't care less at being written off for Sunday's preliminary final against the Panthers. Last year's Wooden Spooners go into the match at Acor Stadium as rank underdogs. Not that coach Justin Holbrook is too bothered.
8: I don't mind it. Like, you can understand why. Like, the other sides that we're playing are obviously good quality sides, but it's never worried us, you know, right from the start of the year. So I'm not worried about it at all.
1: The Australian Rugby League Commission has unanimously endorsed Peter Volandis as executive chairman. It comes after Volandis ended his 22-year reign as boss of Racing New South Wales. And South Africa has won the first ODI against Australia in Durban by 67 runs. Australian independent Radio News.
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10: Well, local cities forecast remaining partly cloudy, a slight chance of a shower or two coming through. Winds tending east to southeasterly at 15 to 25 k's per hour. And we do have a very high UV rating in place as well. Overnight temps falling to between 10 and 16. We're heading for a top today of 25. And at 6 minutes past nine, we're currently sitting on 22. And that is the very latest in news, sport and weather on Logan's favourite feel-good radio station, 101 FM.
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10: Well, many thanks to Peter Carey for today's breakfast show back on Monday from 6 a.m. Welcome to the Feel Good Friday Morning Show. Many thanks to our valued sponsor at Club Beenleigh. 3 hours of entertainment with interviews, competitions and the biggest hits, greatest memories, including those classic 60s and 70s. Coming up on the show this morning, well, Councillor Teresa Lane, Division 2, the heart of Logan City. She'll be live in the studio at 9:30 with some very important updates for us. And despite the best efforts of police, the Logan District has already lost one more life in the year to date than in all of last year. Not good news. In the Western Patrol Group, 5 more lives lost more than this time last year. And we still have the end of the current school holiday period to come, and then our peak Christmas holiday period. Senior Sergeant Colin Wallace will be joining me at 10:15 with this week's police report. Friday, of course, is giveaway day on 101. And we have another $50 Ozvenue Company gift voucher in the Celebrity Trivia Quiz at 10:30. And not forgetting a dinner for two prize in the Lost 45 competition coming your way at 11:15. Well, Michael Barrett, no relation to our very own Paul Barrett, known professionally as Shaken Stevens, Welsh singer and songwriter, and was the UK's biggest selling singles artist of the 1980s. Let's kick off the show with this week's number one song as we head back to 1981.

0: 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I just love those happy songs, don't you, on the Feel Good Friday morning show. Haven't heard of Boss Cags for a long, long time. Recorded that particular song back in 1994. Oh, yeah, Fly Like a Bird. Coming up to 14 minutes past nine. Good morning.
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0: 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It is the Feel Good Friday morning show. How about that for an absolute classic 60s song from the Righteous Brothers there, and You Are My Soul and My Inspiration. Time moves on to 29 minutes past nine. Very shortly, we'll be catching up with Division 2 Councillor Teresa Lane live here at 101.
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0: Let's do that again. Let's switch it on. Logan City's 101. It's right on 9:30. Ah, dear, I'm here with Division 2 Councillor Teresa Lay. We're talking about all things great at Logan City Council, in particular the Local Disaster Management Group. It apparently is asking us to be ready for the coming storm season. Teresa, good morning. How are you?
4: Good morning, Terry, and good morning, everyone listening at home.
0: You know what we were thinking this morning? I wonder just what sort of hat that Teresa would be walking in. And it is a beaut hat again, isn't it?
4: It's tell us about the hat. It's an absolute cracker. It's a mushroom hat.
0: It's a cracker,
4: and,
0: isn't it?
4: It's an absolute cracker. My beautiful daughter gave me the strawberry hat for Mother's Day, and she followed it up with the mushroom hat for my birthday. So, yeah, wear it proudly.
0: Now, before we start, I believe that congratulations are in order. Tell us about that.
4: Well, they are. Well, thank you very much. So I'm officially a steam, diesel and electric certified locomotive driver. That's right, locomotive driver for the Logan Model Engineering Club. That's the zinger. So I hit the tracks on Tuesday at Ewing Park for the Child Protection Week gig, and we had over 1,500 people there on the day, and honestly, my choo-choo was a huge hit.
0: Oh, dear. Yeah, I'm not going there, but actually, I did hear you put a big smile on a lot of people's faces, and apparently they gave you a certificate, which I believe went straight into your pool room.
4: It went straight to the pool room. It's fabulous. I'm so proud of it, and honestly, the crew from the Logan Model Engineering Club bring smiles to the faces of so many local young kids and parents, and it's a wonderful community service and a wonderful community group.
0: Absolutely. Teresa, look, storm season, as we mentioned, is coming up very quickly. What should local residents be doing in the lead-up to what meteorologists are calling a very hot and dry season this time?
4: So there's quite a few things that locals should be getting ready for. So we've got storms, fires, flood, windy weather, because let's face it, if we can have all of those in one week in Queensland, we will. It's not unheard of.
0: Not a bit like Melbourne, though, is it?
4: No, not at all.
0: Too right, Therese. The weather does, it likes to keep us guessing, I guess. So are there different plans for different disasters? I guess there are.
4: There are, but the first step in every household should actually do this right now. So they should do it today or this weekend. Grab items that you just can't do without if, say, your house burns down or the roof blows off, everything gets wet, things like original wedding and baby pics, identity documents, including passports, licenses, special mementos that we put away in the cupboards that mean the world to us, just pop them into that box, medication, script repeats, insurance policy numbers or papers. They're easy to carry, so when trouble hits, you've got to evacuate. You have everything you need in that box to start again.
0: Yeah. Look, I've been through a couple of cyclones up in the northwest years and years ago, Teresa. I've got to ask you, have you ever had to start again?
4: Yeah, I have. So when I left the Army, I moved back in with my parents in Kingston, and I lived underneath their house. And my parents dug down instead of raising the house to legal height. So we were below the ground level. And over the time, they put the drainage in, tree leaves started building up, they put decking over the top. No one knew what was going on. And next minute, we're 2 feet deep in water, and I lost the kids' baby pics, my military mementos, I lost the clothing and furniture that I had, old school reports and photos, my first paper driving license, who knew they existed anymore, school love letters from those boyfriends that I had in high school and state school. But at the end of the day, we were alive and kicking, so I felt quite fortunate. And kind of disappointed at the same time.
0: That's the thing, isn't it? At least you lost all those memorabilia, but you're safe. You managed to come out of it alive.
4: Yeah, absolutely. Working through post-disaster, it impacts you in a big way. But I think at the end of the day, people need to set aside those items to make sure that when they need to restart, they can.
0: Yeah. Pet box.
4: Yeah.
0: Which includes, obviously, spare leads, collars, registration tags, et cetera, et cetera. You've got to make sure that those transportable bird cages are clean as well, haven't you?
4: Yeah,
0: you
4: know? So when people flee, they have the option, if they've got pets and they're out in the cold, basically they can take them down to the pound for a short period of time if they're impacted by a disaster. But they need to go in clean. So the cages and that need to go in clean because contamination is a big issue.
0: Yeah. So for our listeners that have livestock, actually, Teresa, what should they be doing to get ready? What's the important thing
4: there? Well, they actually need to make sure that they're tagged. So those tags are really important. It allows the RSPCA or council officers to check who owns the livestock when we find it and return it to them if they can rather than impound them. Yeah. So
0: I believe we do have people that look after and the pets and livestock. What's next there?
4: So there's so many things that people forget to do before a disaster, and that's why we're trying to talk about it now. It's about getting the drinking water. So if disaster season's coming up, get 10 litres of clean water for every person that lives in the household, a 3-day supply of canned goods or dry food, a manual can opener because there's no point having canned food if you can't open the can, your first aid supplies, your medication, your personal care stuff. You need a torch, spare batteries, portable power bank so that you can charge your phone. And you need a radio so you can listen to 101 FM for the latest updates from their social pods that they will actually have in their homes operating this storm season as a result of your fundraising. So
0: Absolutely.
4: That's fantastic. And also a whistle. So if you're caught somewhere, you can actually whistle for help and people will hear it and go, what is that annoying noise? Let's go investigate.
0: It's important to make a list.
4: It's important to have a list.
0: Yeah.
4: And I'll actually be doing a newsletter soon that will update local residents on everything that they should have to deal with the disaster. And most times in my area, we had that tornado rip through. I mean, nothing's out of the system. Like we had in 2022, we had a tornado rip through Woodridge.
0: Yep.
4: We had one in rip through Jimboomba.
0: Yep.
4: We've had floods, fires, we've everything. Mm. So,
0: and as you know, look, 101 is tuned into the local disaster management group anyway, which is a good thing.
4: Yeah.
0: So tell me one or two of the scenarios you've worked through as a team, Teresa.
4: Well, so the local disaster group meet regularly and we go through things. So one is a fire close to cutting off the only exit from a leafy residential suburb. And those suburbs can adjoin a state forest or a public reserve, which is also on fire. So we do these scenarios where we work out how we evacuate, whether we tell people to evacuate, who's the lead organisation, which in this case would be the Queensland Fire Department, and they prioritise the response. Our job is to support that response, get the messaging out, and then we just move forward and help the community.
0: It's that simple.
4: It's not simple, but a lot of common sense is deployed.
0: Yep.
4: And while the LDMG is going at that, locals will be getting their evacuation processes underway. And most importantly, they'll look at their neighbours. Is there a vulnerable cohort in the street that might need help, who may not be on social media or who has a disability that prevents them from leaving the house at short notice? One who doesn't drive or has a lot of pets and they may need help gathering them to come inside. I mean, we've got to think of other people in disasters, yep, and indeed. Our neighbours are those people that are vulnerable.
0: Well, we do have streets and almost whole suburbs that fall into that category, don't we? I guess it's great that reminding people to look out for others is easy here.
4: Yeah.
0: We all seem to get along and care about each other, don't we? That's the main thing. We all stick together.
4: Yeah, indeed. We're really fortunate here in Logan. It doesn't matter how much you earn or whether you play your music too loud. It doesn't matter. None of that counts when an emergency is happening. People are looking out for each other. And it always shows when a disaster happens that people are ready to dig in and help each other out.
0: Yeah, dig in and help each other. It's very true, Teresa. And more people are moving out there, so the risk increases, doesn't it? As well.
4: Absolutely. In fact, we've run scenarios based on flagstones, one bridge in, one bridge out for floods, fires and other issues.
0: How did they go, by the way? Everyone got out, I believe, in that.
4: Yeah, but what was interesting, everyone did in the scenario that we ran, but everyone worked to raise ideas and issues and then looked at the reality that when big disasters happen in one area, chances are they're happening or have happened somewhere else at the same time or before us, so the resources could be really stretched. We add that to the scenario, and then we put in a traffic accident that's occurred and fire crews are needed to cut people out of vehicles or put out an electric car fire. I mean, the list grows of what ifs when you drill down into it, and the LDMG drills down into it repeatedly to get the best outcome for local residents.
0: Yeah, absolutely. Logan Cities 101, we are talking with Division 2 Councillor Teresa Lane right now. Before we go any further, what other scenarios are there?
4: So we've gone through a range of them, and some of them are so crazy to think about, but so was the pandemic, the tornadoes that I mentioned earlier. We've had the doomsday scenarios of no phones, no internet, no power, no water, no sewage, treatment plants online. It's really testing us for ideas and considering every eventuality. So we've had some crazy ideas in there.
0: You know, when I heard you say no phones or internet, I think everybody listening under 30, they probably just had a very small heart attack. Local disaster preparations are quite fascinating, though, aren't they, Teresa? And there is a team at council that actually do this, I believe.
4: Yeah, and before I get to that team, so I was at a neighbourhood watch meeting last night, and one of the officers said, when the power went out in the last big load of storms and disaster, the 000 calls they got from the younger cohort was, my phone's not working. I can't get internet. So, but we've got fantastic people and experts from across the organisation. And honestly, they're ready, willing and able to take on any task of working in the disaster centre, whether it's operations, community recovery, having the business as usual section that can run the org while these people are working on the disaster. We've got waste crews ready to take on the storm and other debris. We've got water and sewage crews ready to deploy if substations stop working. Nothing worse than the sewage pump not working in a disaster. But we've got the parks team. So our natural areas team are working on fallen trees. We've got... basically, people stay away from their family during disasters to help our community, and we honestly are grateful for everything they do. Most residents will never know their names, but when shelters need opening, food and emergency medication is distributed. When we lose power means loss of life-saving medical equipment, and when the messaging needs to get out, our council staff are there, along with emergency services, ready to help the local community.
0: A bit like the silent majority, really, isn't it?
4: They are, and they're like our community. They put their all into it, and I'm extraordinarily proud of them. They're proud of the wonderful job that they do keeping people safe, but they're also proud to represent our local community. And as you know, the mayor is proud of them, our councillors, our CEO and senior executive directors all support these staff to undertake these roles.
0: All doing a fabulous job. Look, quickly before we have to part, time is amongst it again. What's coming up in Division 2 in the coming weeks, Teresa? I know you all doing a fabulous job. Look, quickly before we have to part, time is amongst it again. What's coming up in Division 2 in the coming weeks, Teresa?

0: and we have a new lineup for the Seniors Day at the Logan Entertainment Centre. So please check it out and book yourself in if you want to see the fantastic shows that are on offer. We also have the Logan Central Community Centre putting on their Seniors Expo, and I think there'll be a few smaller events happening around the traps in my division. If you've got any questions, pick up the phone, call. My number's on every item I send to my local residents. And if you're from another division, give your councillor a call and ask them for the details.
1: Take a breath.
0: I know.
1: The best. You're so busy.
0: The heart of Logan.
1: Still the heart of Logan, still of course, is Division 2. The heart of Logan City. And, of course, the councillor who represents that area, the one, the incomparable councillor Teresa Lane. Let's catch up soon, okay?
0: Yeah.
1: I know it's a busy time. Christmas isn't that far away, dare I say.
0: I'm signing school certificates and putting little messages on all the grade 12 school leaver ones.
1: I believe we're on your Christmas wish list.
0: Yes. Yes. There's been some works that are coming up, particularly for the trains, but I think other people will be coming on to talk about that soon.
1: Indeed. Yeah. All right, many thanks, Teresa. What's the weekend, by the way? Just very quickly. This weekend?
0: Oh, I've got community consultation up at Underwood to do with community safety. We've got the global food markets on Sunday morning where I have chats to people and they raise their local issues. So come on down. Global food markets on Sunday morning, Woodridge train station, 6 a.m. to 12 p.m. Food is delicious. Conversations are great.
1: What more can you ask for?
0: I know.
1: Absolutely. Teresa Lane, many thanks once again. Enjoy the weekend. We'll catch up with you in a few weeks' time.
0: Hooroo.
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time. That's Stephanie Mills, the cracker called Never. I never knew love like this before. 11 minutes away from the national news. Well, Kenny Lynch, he was a guy that became very famous in the early 60s with a top 10 hit cover of a song called Up on the Roof. Okay, remember that one? Yep. Well, he also widely known for recording a song called Misery, which was the first ever cover of a Beatles song. However, back in 1963, he had another top 10 hit with an absolute beautiful song. And here it is. You Can Never Stop Me Loving You.

There we go, Masquerade, a lovely song called You're My Guardian Angel. 3.5 minutes away from the national news. Well, coming up after 10 o'clock, well, the police report with Senior Sergeant Colin Wallace at 10:15. As we mentioned, despite the very best efforts of police, the Logan District has already lost one more life in the year to date than in all of last year. Colin will tell us more about that at 10:15. Friday, of course, is giveaway day, and we do have another $50 Ozvenue Company gift voucher up for grabs in the celebrity trivia quiz coming your way at around about 10:30.